If you realize this show is all over the place today, from the old to the new, and wait till you hear the next one. The kind of things I'm finding in the library today, boy. I ain't think you're ready for this one, eh? Listen, listen.

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Who is listening to soca music, or who has been listening over 30 years?

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1: I see O'Neal calling me, boy. 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But I hear him not talk. I hear him not talk. Me don't know if I could bust the file, but...
2: She says she love me so.
1: I think I hear him not this man in the background. This man, Island Fest.
2: Wine on me like that.
1: That is all I said.

Here talk Island Fest. This man. Jesus, one of my favorite tunes from this man.

Hogan is finally making her girly so groovy radio debut. Ora Kogan is best known for mixing her haunted folk with dreamy psychedelic rock and smoky hints of dark vintage country. The new album is called Hard-Hearted Woman. Here is Ora Kogan coming up. But when I talk about haunted folk, dreamy psychedelia, dark vintage sounds, who else comes to mind? How about Lana Del Rey up first here on Girly So Groovy?

Music right there from Brooklyn duo Widow's Peak. This is a duo that blend dream pop, country, classic rock, and indie pop into their own hazy, haunting songs. We've been long fans of Widow's Peak here on the program. Plum is the name of the song. It's the opening track to the band's album, Plum. And I am thrilled to tell you that Widow's Peak has new music coming out the start of June, June 5th. The new album is called Roses. They will be touring in support of that new album. Plenty of dates. Widowspeakforever.com is the website to find out more dates. But again, for our listeners in Windsor and Detroit, you can catch Widow's Peak June 30th in Ferndale, Michigan at the Magic Bag. A very intimate venue for a duo that makes intimate, vulnerable rock and roll. In the middle, it is an artist making her girly so groovy radio debut, Vancouver Island artist Aura Kogan. Her newest album, her 10th album, Hard Hearted Woman, was released just last month. We heard the song Love You Better. And then we started the set off with Chili Chanteuse, Lana Del Rey. From her album Lust for Life, we heard the song Get Free from Lana Del Rey. Well, friends, I am just looking and I'm thinking about the second hour. We are getting to that point. If this was a mixtape, we would be flipping the tape and getting ready for side two. Before we do that, though, I want to wrap up this first hour. Right now, it's music that reaches back to 2009. Montreal indie electronic duo Desire with their song Under Your Spell from the duo's 2009 self-titled album. Again, Desire wrapping up the first hour here on Girly So Groovy.

Welcome to the second hour of Girly So Groovy, the only show dedicated to the women who rock and, of course, to you. Yeah, you. I am speaking to you, the listener who loves them. A show where the music always sings for itself. I'm your host, Trevor Klundert, bringing you 2 full hours of phenomenal female-fronted radio week after week. We've done it through the first hour. We will continue into the second hour, celebrating voices that deserve to be heard. Music on the way from Astra, Bjork, Confidence Man, Nena Cherry, Sergeant and Comrade, Martina Topley Bird. Music on the way from PVA. But we are going to kick off the second hour with the alternative electronic sounds of Fantagram right now here on Girly So Groovy.

Back in 2014, at the end of the year when we counted down the top 10 best albums of the year, the girly, so grooviest albums of 2014, UK hip-hop R&B artist Nena Cherry was the one that snatched that crown, and rightfully so. Her album Blank Project, still 12 years later, is a dynamic-sounding album. We heard the title track Blank Project from Nena Cherry. In the middle, it is a band that I am excited to be sharing with you here on Girly So Groovy. A band that made their Girly So Groovy radio debut is PVA, an English trio that fuses dance and post-punk music with a queer viewpoint. I think the reason that the trio's latest, their second album, caught my ear is that it borrows from trip-hop and the experimental roots that were part of trip-hop, thinking of acts like Sneaker Pimps or Massive Attack or Tricky or Morcheeba. Those sounds weave their way into the modern music that PVA is making. The new album is called No More Like This. It was released at the start of the year in January. We heard the song Peel, and then kicking off the second hour, it is alternative electronic duo Fantagram. Mouthful of Diamonds is the song. That is the song that opens up their very debut album, Eyelid Movies. You know, I just want to go back to Nena Cherry. To use the word trailblazer, I think, is an understatement for Nena Cherry. This is an artist who in the late 1980s, early 1990s was taking hip-hop's backbeat and mashing it up with British dance music sensibilities. In a sense, Nena Cherry was foreshadowing the emergence of alternative rap and trip-hop. And when we talk about trip-hop, that is where we're headed to next. Back in 1998, one of the trip-hop pioneers, Tricky, was teaming up with the incredible vocalist Martina Topley Bird and making music that was absolutely new to the ear then and still feels original and fresh today. Right now it is Martina Topley Bird and Tricky here on a Girly So Groovy.

Celebrating voices that deserve to be heard. This is Girly So Groovy, the only show dedicated to the women who rock and you, the listener who loves them. Ever since Girly So Groovy launched in July of 2001, 25 years ago, the voice of Martina Topley-Bird has found her way into the program. This is a voice that not only deserves to be heard, it is one that needs to be heard. She is a voice that really helped launch the trip-hop sound of the 1990s and has continued making incredible music ever since. Martina Topley-Bird right there, teaming up with Massive Attack on their song Psyche. That's from the Massive Attack album Heligoland. In the middle, it is something that is a little bit closer to home. Neo soul duo Sargent and Comrade, frequent flyers here on Girly So Groovy. Yolanda Sargent is the self-proclaimed queen of lo-fi soul, a genre that she and her producer Comrade pioneered after not being able to find an appropriate label that fit their retro futurist style. It was back last summer when they released their latest album, Power Volume 1, and I still can't give up playing songs from that album. It's just that good. And then, of course, starting the set again, Martina Topley-Bird, but this time teaming up with Tricky, another trip-hop pioneer, for the song Sing in the Blues. That goes back to 1998 to Tricky's album, Angels with Dirty Faces. Lots more music to get to coming up. I've got Confidence Man, I've got Bjork, but up next it is the continuing one woman project of Katie Stelmanis, better known as Astra. Now this is a musician who has built a career on fusing operatic vocals with darkly beautiful electronic pop. Astra's latest fifth album, Chin Up Buttercup, is her biggest juxtaposition to date. And here's why I say that. It's a breakup album, but it is also probably Astra's most optimistic sounding album she has ever made. So if you are somebody that is trying to find beauty in the heartbreak, I think Astra might be the person for you. That's up next here on Girly So Groovy.

Music right there from Confidence Man, the Australian act that specializes in campy, spirited dance anthems. Feels Like a Different Thing is the name of the song. That's from Confidence Man's album, Tilt. In the middle, it is iconic Icelandic performer Björk, reaching all the way back to her debut album, aptly named Debut. We heard the song Violently Happy, and then, of course, starting that set, new music from Astra. Her new album is called Chin Up Buttercup. She just released it late last year. We heard the opening track, Amnesia, from Astra. Let's keep these dance grooves going. Winnipeg, acoustic, electronic, dance, pop artist, Lasse Petik. Her latest album is Timia. It is an album that just celebrates what it means to be young in the world today, celebrating both the highs and the lows while being able to absolutely dance about it. So let's make room right now on Girly So Groovy for Lasse Petik right now, here on your favorite, my favorite, Girly So Groovy.

It feels like I'm tall, had to be anything at all. My sound, my form, and everything I've ever worn. And I can resent you. I fear the rejection.

Music to make you move. This is Girly, So a Groovy, the only show dedicated to the women who rock and to you, the listener who loves them. Music right there from Kenora, Ontario, electropop artist Camilla Sparks. The song is called Damage. That's from her latest album, I See You Run. In the middle, it is Edmonton, Alberta, experimental electronic artist Pseudo Antigone. Her latest album is Melancholic Melodrama. This is an album that I feel like is just packed with campy drama, and campy drama is something that I think we built Girly So Groovy on. We heard the song Consumable for Your Entertainment, and then starting the set off, Winnipeg artist Lassa Patik. Her newest album is called Thymia, is the new album. Be Okay is the song that we heard from Lassa Patik. Know that all three artists are available on Bandcamp if you would like to hear more from them. Well, friends, with that last set of songs, it reminds me that sometimes I feel like I might stumble or mumble my way across album titles, song titles, band names, musician names. 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We're also on Instagram at GSG Radio. 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I would always love to know which bands or musicians do you think deserve some Girly So Groovy radio love. Speaking of Mixcloud, that's another great way you can stay in touch with the show all week long. 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And when you're there, you can absolutely listen at your leisure. You just pick the episode you want to listen to, press play, press pause, come and go as you like. It is what makes life easy for you, and hopefully also creates a little bit of joy with Girly So Groovy in your world. Like I say, friends, we have come to the end of this two-hour experiment that we call Girly So Groovy, broadcasting from the Windsor and Detroit area on CJAM 99.1 FM at the University of Windsor. For nearly 25 years now, Girly So Groovy is proudly syndicated across Canada, coast to coast, and down south into the United States. And hopefully you are listening right now on your favorite community or campus station. Perhaps you are one of the over 3,000 followers on our Mixcloud page. However you tune in, I cannot say thank you enough. I say this often to you, and I don't say this sincerely. I, as a music nerd myself, I know how much is out there that you could be listening to from traditional radio, satellite radio, the internet. There is so much to choose from. The fact that you made your way here is short of a miracle. This show is nothing without you, the listener. So thank you, thank you, thank you. Hey, listen, this last hour, half hour of the program is music that makes you want to move. It is music that leaves me hungry for a really good old-fashioned remix. I know they are corny, but they do make you move. So we are going to wrap up the full episode with exactly that, a remix. In fact, I've been thinking about this song quite often lately, with Canadian astronaut Jeremy Hansen being the first Canadian to fly around the moon on the Artemis II mission. So we're going to kind of bridge this as a dedication to Canadians in space. It is the Grizzly Bear remix of Feist, My Moon, My Man, closing out this week's Girly So Groovy. Thanks for tuning in.

0: You can deny all the things I've seen, all the things I've discovered, but not for much longer. Because too many others know what's happening out there.
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3: I'm Dr. Anthony Lizowitz, and this is Climate Connections. Witnessing climate change can be painful, whether you're on the front lines of storms and fires or reading about melting glaciers and dying corals.
4: It's causing grief at so many levels. People and places we love are suffering.
3: Zen Buddhist priest Kriti Kanko is the founding spiritual teacher of Boundless in Motion, a nonprofit. She says some people push their grief or rage away. They may feel ashamed of these emotions or believe they're a sign of weakness. But she says suppressing these feelings is harmful and can make it harder to cope and thrive. So Kanko leads retreats to help people express and process climate grief. Some are designed for first responders, educators, organizers, and others who work with communities in the wake of climate disasters. 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
4: We use these ancestral technologies that have existed in cultures around the world to help release what has been hidden and judged and pushed away.
3: Kanko says the experience can be healing and can build people's capacity to continue caring for their communities and the earth as the climate warms. Climate Connections is produced by the Yale Center for Environmental Communication. To learn more about climate change, visit climateconnections.org.
5: 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We broadcast on the unceded ancestral territory of the Kwikwetlem, Musqueam, Squamish, and Tsleil-Waututh peoples. My name is Liz, and I'm here with my friend Carol. How you doing, man?
6: I'm doing phenomenal. How about yourself?
5: I'm feeling good. We've been in the studio for a bit. We've been 2.5 hours.
6: Yeah.
5: Listening to music before the show. I love to do a bit of research on the music, obviously, before the show comes. But I think one of my favorite things to do is hanging out with my guest and comparing music and picking out what we want to listen to for the show. Listeners, thank you for being here and for listening and appreciating what we've picked out for you. Do you have anything you want to say about the music that we've picked today, Carol?
6: Today is very different. We decided to go with super high energy, anywhere ranging from this guy that I listened to not too long ago named Aaron Hebel, came out of the blue, Discover Weekly. I've been so grateful that he ended up popping up on my algorithm. We also got Sophie Powers with some more like girl boss music, which is absolutely necessary as we're entering, you know,
5: girl boss era.
6: Yeah, girl boss era. It's absolutely amazing to listen to. And we got some mother in here in Claptown.
5: Yes.
6: As well.
5: Yes.
6: Claptown dropped some new stuff, and I happened to hear it on my way when I was driving around. So it was great.
5: Yeah, good stuff. Yeah, we've got some CanCon in there. We've got a lot of new music. I'm hoping you guys are going to enjoy it and have something to dance along to. I love to listen to high energy music in the car. I also love to listen to high energy music when I'm doing low energy things.
6: That's
5: just
6: right.
5: To hype me up, especially right before.
6: How else do you get through the day otherwise?
5: Exactly. Exactly. Vyvanse who?
6: Just just put on literally audio crack on your earphones and that's it.
5: Exactly. Exactly. Having your earbuds definitely passed the warning level.
6: Yeah.
5: Does your phone ever warn you of like, you should turn down your...
6: Oh, at that point, I gave up.
5: Oh, really?
6: No, I just gave up.
5: Mine it's still like, warns me.
6: Yeah, no. Hmm. We're going to throw the towel on at this point.
5: So. Yeah. Yeah. You've signed your own waiver by the amount of times that you've clicked ignore.
6: I already have tonight in my left ear. I'm good.
5: There you go.
6: I'm good.
5: There you go. All right. Thanks, listeners, for being here. I'm going to start you off with two songs by Sophie Powers, two singles. First is Pop Off, and after that is Spiderweb. CanCon, FemCon, Electropop, new. Hope you guys love it. And
6: then
5: there's
6: going to
5: be all the stuff you want. And then there's going to be a few songs after that we're going to cover after. But yeah, please enjoy Sophie Powers. We'll be back in a bit. Please enjoy.

0: 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My name is Liz.
1: My name is Carol.
0: And we're happy to have you back. The songs you just heard in reverse order. So the song you just heard was SOS by Aaron Hibble. And before that was Quasar, also by Aaron Hibble, both off his new album, Synchronicity. And before that, you heard Feeling It All by Maya Manser. And before that, Spiderweb and Pop Off by Sophie Powers. We love Canadian women.
1: We do.
0: Did you want to say anything else about Aaron Hibble?
1: I'm obsessed. I'm straight up just obsessed about this guy. I went through a deep dive, especially after I added one or two songs from a Discovery Weekly, and that's what it started. It was amazing, and I absolutely loved it. Yeah, once I started listening to it more and more and more, I just kept getting sucked into it. And just out of the blue, he just dropped a new album. And, man, ever since I heard that first song on the album, it was just gave me goosebumps.
0: Nice.
1: It was so good.
0: Nice. I remember I had a song that I had on the tip of my tongue for years, and I couldn't remember because I had listened to when I was 14 or something. I was listening to a podcast like 3 years ago, and someone said the word savant, and then I realized, oh my god, that's the artist's name. It just like clicked in my head, because I had been thinking about this song for years, not remembering what it was at all. And then I found it on Spotify, and I listened to it, and it gave me insane goosebumps, and it like I had a whole body reaction of like, that's the song, and I it was bliss.
1: Yeah, nothing feels better than that, especially when you have this sort of like physical reaction to the music that you're listening to.
0: Mm-hmm.
1: I think that some of those songs that give you that just leave a permanent mark on you.
0: Absolutely.
1: And that's the biggest case for me. And like a lot of instrumental songs from movies, same thing. I just absolutely can't help myself.
0: Anything in particular?
1: Oh, Hans Zimmer.
0: Yeah.
1: Anything. As I said,
0: the Interstellar theme.
1: Yeah, Interstellar theme. As I said in like the previous episode I was on, it's just that's my absolute greatest of all time.
0: Mm-hmm.
1: He is so talented. There's been a few others that I can't really picture, mostly movies that I can attach them to.
0: Mm-hmm.
1: What was it? Ludwig Göransson, I think it was. He did Dune.
0: Mm-hmm.
1: So he did Dune. He did. He did Oppenheimer as well.
0: Mm-hmm.
1: Phenomenal artist. He's up on the come up. He actually, one of his first works that he started off with, I think, was Mandalorian. He did Mandalorian soundtrack as well. And he's been pretty good friends with the director behind Sinners.
0: Mm.
1: They've been close friends for a while. He also did a soundtrack for his movie. I think it was one of the Black Panther movies that he did,
0: mm-hmm.
1: too, which was also great. I think he flew out to Africa for a few months.
0: Amazing.
1: Just to get himself as familiar as he could with the local culture there so he can get the best sound possible for it.
0: Nice. Yeah, I know there's many films that the soundtrack really gets to me emotionally. I'm a pretty emotional and sensitive and sentimental person just in general. Good composers and good instrumentals in films that are made for the film obviously get me really emotionally invested very easily, especially Hans Zimmer has amazing soundtracks, especially Interstellar. I've seen Interstellar like 10 times. It's one of my dad and I's favorite movies.
1: Yeah.
0: I watch a lot of movies with my dad, and that sort of instrumental really gets me like pulled into the film. Is there any film that makes you very sentimental? Because I'm thinking about how sentimental I am about Interstellar, to be honest.
1: Interstellar also left a giant mark on me.
0: Mm-hmm. It makes me cry every time.
1: Yeah, it was pushing me, especially in the very end, or when he sees his daughter at the end of the deathbed.
0: Yeah.
1: That was just incredible. I think another really...
0: And she's like, I know the ghost was you.
1: Yeah. Yeah.
0: Nolan
1: breaking our hearts. There was another really good movie that I've seen not too long ago, it was a few months ago. It was The Arrival by Denis Villeneuve.
0: Okay.
1: Phenomenal, beautiful, beautiful movie. It was about a woman that was a language interpreter, and one day there was a giant obelisk just spawning out of the blue, and they try to make contact with them. And just this awesome story of language and interpretation and what extraterrestrial species had to offer them, mm-hmm. and to talk about it and to interpret it was just amazing. And it became very emotional too as well. I loved it. Another movie that I watched not too long ago as well was Life of Chuck.
0: Okay.
1: Life of Chuck. I wept so hard at that movie. It was incredible and just an amazing movie. It's not what it feels like in the beginning, and then you'll get to the end and you're going to be crying your eyes out. It's so beautiful. And I never knew that it was an interpretation of a Stephen King novel as well.
0: There you go.
1: I think so, yeah. So that was pretty interesting. But I cried my eyes out. Those are the most recent ones that I can think about.
0: Is there anything in particular about those things that make, or about those films or themes in films that make you really emotional?
1: I think one of my personal opinions and beliefs in general is how much beautiful impact you can make with your lifetime, and how a little human being out of many can spend their life and go through many experiences and hurt and love and do all these different things. And that beautiful story of just like a life just thriving and exposing yourself to as many things as possible. Because, you know, when you think about it, it's a little bit ironic. You pretty much, you know, you live to die. So having your time spent here and making the most of it, just kind of going through like your little bucket list of life and just the things that you can do, it just absolutely makes me melt away. I kind of put myself in a similar situation where I try and throw myself at as many things as possible. Mm-hmm. Not because I'm afraid that I won't have a chance to do so, but because I just want to tap into the potential of myself and
0: experience
1: share that.
0: The human experience.
1: Absolutely. It's the best experience to experience as well. So I think it's one of the most beautiful things ever. And when it applies to relationships, when it applies to you touching on somebody else's life in a positive way, it just makes you feel so spent. Mm. And I think it might be a little bit of my soft spot, mm-hmm. Especially when it comes down to my friends or family and anybody in particular that I get to come across and just kind of, you know.
0: Yeah. The imprint that you can make on someone's life and on the world in the limited time that you have on this world. Yeah.
1: And positive, by all means, right? Mm-hmm. Any sort of big or small impact in a positive way, in a way that, you know, it'll build mindfulness, they'll reminisce, right? You'll be able to reminisce about that and think about the times that you had. It's just wonderful. And I think that to myself personally, my biggest treasure in life are memories.
0: Yeah.
1: Yeah. And I'm afraid, knock on wood, to lose my mind when I get older.
0: Yeah.
1: Because this is something that I just cherish the most.
0: It's a really real fear. Yeah. I mean, so much of our personalities are based on it. All of our personalities are based on everything we've ever experienced.
1: Yeah.
0: And losing your memories is like losing yourself.
1: Yeah.
0: Yeah.
1: But that's the thing that I love, and I always keep it in my pocket with me everywhere that I go, right?
0: Yeah.
1: And as long as you keep going and as long as you expose yourself to more and more beautiful and wonderful people throughout your life, it just keeps changing and it keeps evolving, right?
0: Yeah.
1: And you can always remember where you came from initially.
0: Yeah.
1: Which is great. It's like looking at all your achievements, which is literally just like talking to people throughout your life.
0: Yeah.
1: It'd just be like Hall of Fame of all the cool people that I've seen. So
0: true. Yeah.
1: Yeah.
0: I think a lot of the time what gets me really sentimental in films is seeing parallels to my own life.
1: Yes.
0: And seeing how like empathizing with protagonists or side characters that are either going through something that I had gone through or something that I'm worried about going through, and either handling it just how I would and then seeing the consequences of that, and then it makes me really anxious about my life, or being in a similar position than me and making different choices, and then just me having the empathy of, oh my God, I feel horrible for you, or oh my God, I'm so happy for you. Definitely like a parasocial relationship in the two hours that they're on screen. But that's something that I get really attached to is parallel experiences.
1: Hmm.
0: Yeah. I love films that make me feel emotions that I don't usually feel, or show me experiences that I would otherwise never have. We've spoken about a variety of directors that you and I enjoy, and one of the ones that I really like is Federico Fellini, an Italian neo-realism director, and I love his films that I've never been to Italy. And especially, I haven't been to Italy in like the 1970s, but you know, the feeling of summer and the feeling of warmth and the feeling of walking through the streets of a village in Italy and the feeling of seeing petals fall from the sky makes me feel warm, right? And the interactions and the social interactions that they have are unlike what I would ever have, but I feel like I'm there, especially with the music that supports it as well. And that sort of feeling of empathizing with what the director is trying to show you is, I love films that have such intense cinematography that make me empathize with the whole vision. Hugely sentimental to me.
1: Oh yeah,
0: films 100%. Are very sentimental.
1: Yeah,
0: to me.
1: I would love to be in cinematography if I could be for a living. So I get exactly what you're talking about.
0: You could be. You're a very creative man.
1: Maybe one day.
0: Listeners, I want to run up some more music for you. Please enjoy Hayloft 2 Dynamo, D-N-M-O mix, and Black and Gold by Claptone and Hannah Boylan. Do you want to say anything about Black and Gold? I want to say that Hayloft is great because I love Mother Mother, and the remix is pretty good.
1: And I'm going
0: to
1: say that Black and Gold, I just listened to on the radio a few days ago, and I figured I'd want to share with the rest of y'all because it's so good.
0: It's really good, and we're keeping it electronic today.
1: Yes.
0: Please do continue to enjoy, and then we've got some music by Overwork after that. I love Overwork, and then we'll keep it going. Thank you so much for tuning in. Let's keep it going.

0: 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My name is Liz, and I'm here with my friend Carol, and we were just talking about, wow, we've done a lot of growth.
1: Yes, lots of growing. I feel like the older you get, the more you realize how far you've come.
0: Mm-hmm.
1: Cliche as it sounds like, it's very true.
0: I was a misfit when I was a teenager, and then I was a very, very, very lost early 20s of so much personality renaissance after overhaul, and then growing into the person that I am now. I'm very comfortable.
1: Good.
0: In the person that I've become.
1: As you should.
0: And really, like, time just sorts it out.
1: Yeah.
0: Yeah.
1: Trials and tribulations.
0: Absolutely. What were you like as a teenager?
1: I was pretty much like myself. Not much in terms of my demeanor had changed. Later in the sort of like grade 12 years and grade 11 years of my life, I began really forming my philosophy on a lot of stuff and mapping other people's experiences and my own experiences onto how I ended up being as a person and what was important to me. As I've shown you before, I did that spoken word for my English class.
0: Yes.
1: And that came out of me effortlessly. I didn't need to think about it. I find myself often with an idea basically getting knocked into my head, and I can just see it and visualize it immediately without me having to really think about it. And when I have to sort of think a little bit harder about it, then I'm kind of struggling. But with that in mind, I just sort of mapped it on my personality as a person and as my character, build that blueprint as I kept going. And

0: but I just haven't had the experiences yet to teach me otherwise. So as I kept going with that mindset, I just kept adding all the good things to this idea of mine. And with time, I was able to formulate that and even provide advice for people around me. I learned to listen. I learned to
1: that's huge.
0: Empathize a lot
1: also huge.
0: With people. And even the tone of conversations had shifted with me and my friends as that time went along. So it's a good thing. It's a great thing. And having, you know, the ability to not only hear someone out and truly feel for them, mm-hmm. but also be able to give them something that mm-hmm. they can use to apply to their own life mm-hmm. to make it better. It's one of the best things ever.
1: Definitely. I've had the pleasure of working alongside early 20-somethings here at the radio.
0: Yeah.
1: And it was really nice to see people bright-eyed and bushy-tailed about their future, and then being able, like, developing a good relationship with them, good friendship with them, talking about obviously what we all do at radio, but then also being able to talk to them about what do they want to do with their lives. And as the resident mid to late 20-something, soon to be late 20-something, I'm able to be like a big sister a little bit, and it's really nice. I really enjoy being able to bestow upon them some wisdom and also feel that empathy. I remember when I was younger, I had an issue with being able to really empathize with people in a like deeper than superficial way. Obviously, if someone tells you they're sad and you listen to them immediately and you're like, oh my God, I'm so sad that you're sad, that's not empathy. That's sympathy.
0: Yeah.
1: But a deep empathy of, I think it also starts with introspecting on your own experiences and
0: for
1: how
0: sure.
1: they made you feel, and
0: yeah.
1: identifying the emotions that that you felt from those experiences and what they taught you. And if you can do that introspection, you can give much better advice and you can empathize with them better and understand them better. And I think when I was younger, I definitely had issues with really assessing what I was doing in my social interactions and my friendships, if they were valuable. And listeners, if you know that allegory of taking a cup full of love and you're pouring it out into other people's cups, but if you don't have anything pouring love back into your cup, you're gonna run dry.
0: Yeah.
1: And that was a really difficult thing for me to assess, how much energy I was pouring into other people, and the relationships that were worth keeping and so on. But then I realized the more I introspected on my experiences and how they shaped me, good things, bad things, important wisdoms that I learned, and was then able to relate to people better. And I realized the people that I can empathize easiest with are also the people that can pour their love back into my cup and feel the best for me to pour my love into theirs. Is there any wisdoms that you love sharing with people?
0: Honestly, there is one that I like to say a lot. This is going to get highly philosophical.
1: Please.
0: Right here. But I think that us and everybody, whoever their life is always based around two things.
1: Mm.
0: I mapped it down. I figured it out.
1: Okay.
0: Hear me out.
1: Hearing you out.
0: Let me put my tinfoil hat down. Okay, so perspective and perception.
1: Mm-hmm.
0: Two things that literally shape everything in your life.
1: Mm-hmm.
0: Perception is how you see the world, all the events that happen around you, all the people that you meet, their decisions and their impact on you and how you feel emotionally is all happening on the exterior, right? Anything that you might see, that you might see the influences that are external to you, whether it's media, movies, books, whatever you read, whatever you watch, conversations, anything else, everything that happens around you is your perception of the world and of your life, right? You need this as sort of like an input to build perspective. Perspective happens on the inside. Perspective is a byproduct of all this information that you just absorbed from everything, which helps you build opinions, which helps you build decision-making on your own actions, which helps you build awareness, helps you understand your own impact on everybody else. And with doing so, with this perspective that you have in mind, and these actions that you take, suddenly your actions become a part of somebody else's perception of the world, right? Mm-hmm. Because then they'll see your actions, then they'll see what you say and your wisdom.

0: your influences, and that shapes somebody else's perspective mm-hmm. as well, which I think you can try and argue against both of them not being synonymous or like synchronous with each other. Mm-hmm. But, you know, without one, there could be no other. Your own impact or somebody else's impact makes an impression on other people on many different levels, especially internally. So perception and perspective.
1: That's why it's so important to develop yourself.
0: Yes.
1: So that you can help other people develop into their best selves
0: all
1: as well.
0: Exposure.
1: Or just do no harm.
0: Just
1: you know,
0: don't be
1: develop
0: an asshole. develop
1: into someone who's not yeah. not a bad person.
0: Yeah.
1: Yeah. That's good wisdom.
0: Yeah.
1: And also like be yourself in that as well. Remember that you are being perceived in a way that influences. That's a really wise moment of me, isn't it, guys? Okay. I'm going to set you guys up with another song or two, actually. We're going to continue with Overwork, one more song by him, Ascend, featuring Code Unit. And then I'd also like to shout out my dearest partner, Aaron. I'm going to play a song that reminds me of you.
0: You better be listening.
1: It's Between Two Points by The Glitch Mob featuring Swan. Listeners, I hope you're enjoying it. And thank you so much for being here. 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Thanks for tuning in.

0: Hello and welcome back to CJSF 90.1 FM. That was Overwork, Ascend, and followed by the Glitch Mobs between two points. I'd also love to play a quick little bird note for you guys. Please enjoy parrots using video chat to keep in touch.
1: This is Bird Note. Video chats help us keep in touch when we're far apart. And now, some birds are in on the fun, too. Knowing how clever parrots are, researchers wanted to see how they'd respond to another parrot saying hi on a tablet or phone. Researchers taught the parrots how to signal they wanted to make a call by ringing a bell, so they could decide for themselves to participate.
2: Do you want to call a friend?
1: The bird's caretaker would show the parrot a screen with photos of birds to choose from by touching.
2: You want to call Rosie?
1: Then the person would start the call.
2: Want to say hi? Where is she? Yes. There she is. Yes, that's Rosie. Yes.
1: Many parrots chatted amiably during the call, behaving much like wild birds keeping in touch with their flock. They often stayed on the phone for the maximum allowed 5 minutes. Some birds even learned skills from each other and seemed to form lasting friendships, continuing to call each other after the experiment. The researchers think that video chats could help enrich the lives of birds in captivity. Sometimes, it's just nice to have a friend to squawk on the phone with. For Bird Note, I'm Ariana Remmel. 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
0: 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I'm Liz.
3: I'm Carol.
0: Thank you so much for joining us. Please do also tune in to Bitcoover Tuesdays, 8 to 10 p.m. if you are loving the electronic music. Love you guys. Please have a great rest of your day. Bye.
4: See ya. Yeah.

0: Booyakasha! Oh my goodness, you already know what time it is, man. Peace, God. How you feeling today?
1: Peace, family. I'm good. How's everybody feeling?
0: Look, man, Van City, stand the fuck up for the illest hip-hop radio program in the motherfucking nation, man. This is your man's right here, Hard Body Dreams, boy.
1: It's King Wise, and you are now listening to the best frequency in the universe.
0: Ah, yeah. When you approach, you best that have decency. Boom Bap Syndicate, we here to raise the frequency.
1: And never moving in secrecy.
0: Oof.
1: We do it a lot better than decently.
0: Oof. Recently, I think that they need to put it on three-peat, the repeat.
1: Oof. Yeah, we hit him with the repeat. It's like Michael Jordan with the Bulls, like a three-peat.
0: Woo! Jordan versus Cleo, or meant to say Craig Elo. Yeah, man, you know.
1: Just a little taste.
0: Just a taste tester, you know. Come get a sample, you know. Get a sample. Yeah, man, tonight's going to be a great show, man. We got something special for y'all, man. We doing a tribute. You know, we love our tributes, man. Tonight we going to tribute, you know, one of the illest, if not the illest, duo group to ever touch the microphone.
1: Legendary.
0: MOBBDEEP.
1: The Mob Deep, baby.
0: The infamous, man.
1: Consisting of... You know, I'm not going to go into the names. I don't know all the members because Mobb Deep is actually more than two people.
0: Absolutely, man.
1: But, you know, with the main faces, yeah.
0: Todd Nitty.
1: Yeah.
0: Gotti.
1: Yeah.
0: Big Twin. Big Noid.
1: Yeah.
0: You know what I mean?
1: Twin Gambino.
0: That was, he died in the car crash. That was a crazy accident, man. Crazy accident. You know,
1: and that's a very good book too. I mean, you know, in the future we'll get into a Prodigy episode.
0: Yeah.
1: Just to give you guys some foreshadowing, but today mainly the playlist will be consisting of heavy Mobb Deep beats. You know, still focus on the boom bap, of course.
0: Of course.
1: Shout out to Havoc. Shout out to the Alchemist.
0: No doubt.
1: Y'all know how we do.
0: No doubt. No doubt, God. So, I mean, yo, man, yo, I tell you, bro. Before we get into this, man, like, how live was the Onyx show, bro?
1: Oh, man. Onyx came through to Van City. Fortune Sound Club was the last Saturday, right? April 18th.
0: Mm-hmm.
1: We turned it all the way up, man.
0: Yeah, we did.
1: It was dope. One order in the building. King Wise, Hard Body Dreams, MCK Ski, K Hill, Q1 to God, Guilty. You know what I mean? Let me run that back. Let's bring it back. A Guilty Black. Shout out to everyone who was out there who supported. Tell them about that show, Hardbody.
0: Yo, man, I mean, bro, we had Promo on the decks, man. We had DJ D-Rec on the decks. Yo, we had the lovely Sarah SK come and bless y'all with her lovely voice. You know what I mean? Voice of an angel. So soulful. And, you know, really just keeping it all the way live, man. Showing and proving what it is to be a real MC. You know, manifesting knowledge and wisdom. And, you know, dealing in supreme equality with the people. We had an... look, man, it was just all the way, like... You know, it was really funny, too, man. Just, like, when we got to do the sound check, you know, me and Q was on the street, man. We was waiting for you. And then, you know, this Babylon roll up on us, you know? And they come and racially profile a nigga, man.
1: Yeah,
0: you know what I mean?
1: I was there for that.
0: Man. Like for no reason, you know? Because I'm having... You know what I mean? Because we smoking... At the bus stop, yo, stop it.
1: Straight up.
0: Stop it, man.
1: Yeah, we can speak on that.
0: You know what I mean?
1: They rolled up, and you know we're on Hastings.
0: No, you weren't. We're on Pender.
1: Oh, we're on Pender, right. We're on Pender in Maine. Oh, basically just on Pender. And then, you know, in this certain neighborhood, there's a lot of people doing drugs all over the street.
0: Yeah.
1: And then they pull up on us while we're smoking a cigarette on that same street.
0: Yeah.
1: And, you know, trying to big up, size up.
0: Yeah.
1: Asking for ID. You know, doing this and sorts of things, giving attitude. Like, you must remember, you are a public servant.
0: No doubt.
1: Right? That's the purpose, as they say.
0: No doubt.
1: The police.
0: Police, man. Ain't nothing polite about the police, man.
1: Yeah.
0: You know what I mean? And that's what it is, right? You know what I mean? Goddamn ICE agents, you know? Real talk, like... You know, a brother has a cane, a CNI cane, and you gonna tell me, oh, you don't see that you're at a bus stop? Is that no dummy? You know what I mean?
1: Uh-huh.
0: Just like so ignorant, right?
1: Yeah.
0: You know, he's so ignorant, right? Just a racist cop, right? You know, what you pull up on us for? We not do nothing, bro. You know what I mean? You're not telling me you're not racially profiling? Get the fuck out of here. And then you see that we're doing everything that we're doing is positive. You know what I mean? Yeah, you go run my name.
2: Kick rocks
0: 50.
1: I gave Buddy our business card.
0: I know.
1: The Boom Bap Syndicate every Saturday, 10 to 12 a.m.
0: I know.
1: I gave it to him. That's what it said on the card. He gave it right back. But you know,
0: he took it and then he was like, yo, man, take this back. I'm not going to listen to it.
1: Yeah,
0: you're not going to listen to it. Get the fuck out of here.
1: Hey, at least he gave it back, though, because that's another card for one of y'all listening maybe right now.
0: No doubt, man.
1: I mean, we're going to have these all over the city putting on, baby. Yep.
0: You know, it's funny, man. It's funny, right? Because I was talking about how I've been pulled over in forever. You know what I mean? Because I'm clean, man. You know what I mean? I've been out of the system for 8 years, bro. You know what I mean? Like, I work hard to be where I'm at, you know what I mean? Staying out of the system, right? So I found it really funny that on that day, you know, knowledge build, you know what I mean? And I really wanted to drop some, you know, Canadian Charter Rights and Freedoms on them, you know?
1: Mm-hmm.
0: But I just gave them, I know how to deal with these police, right? But, you know, on that day, I was feeling like I was amped. I was like, man, bro, you better step off, man.
1: Mm-hmm.
0: I've been out here in these streets longer than you've been a cop.
1: Mm-hmm.
0: Get the fuck out of here, man.
1: Mm-hmm.
0: You know what I mean? You new to this.
1: Mm-hmm.
0: Cause never in once in my life have I ever been pulled over for having a cigarette. Even when I was in the streets. So, you know, it's some real racial profiling going on, man. You know what I mean?
1: Nothing to do. What are you doing?
0: Go to Tim Hortons, man. Relax yourself. You know what I mean? But on another note, man, the show was incredible. Like I said, man, we shut it down, man. People was just, yo, man, you heard that one shorty, man. She sounded like she was dying, like she was getting. You heard her on the clips?
1: Oh, when she. Yeah.
0: Like, just losing it, man. Just losing it.
1: All the way live, baby.
0: Like, come on, man. You know? That's how we do, man. We came to raise the frequency, baby.
1: Turned it up all the way. Shout out to Onyx.
0: Yeah, man. Big up to Onyx,
1: yeah,
0: man.
1: Yeah, Fragile Star and Sticky Fingers,
0: man. They rocked the shit out of that, you know? I see Merc came through, too, you know?
1: Yeah.
0: And shout out to those other brothers. What is it called? Black Lion. Oh, man, what was their name? Black Lion Legacy. I think that was what. No, Black Lion Society. Some brothers from Detroit. I guess they were touring with them too.
1: Oh,
0: man.
1: Yeah. They came out right after us.
0: Yeah, yep. Man. That was big.
1: Shout out to Ash's Fifth Born.
0: Yeah.
1: And his guitar player as well.
0: Indeed.
1: Yeah, dope night.
0: Yup. Most definitely, mate. Most definitely. We're
1: bringing that energy, just like bringing it back. We bringing that back.
0: Oh, yeah, man.
1: Hip-hop. The Mobb Deep, the 90s. That's what we bringing back.
0: Nah, nigga, what's what we bringing forward, man?
1: We bring it forward,
0: you
1: know right?
0: What I mean? We bringing it forward, like the diamond era, bro.
1: We're pushing
0: this is
1: the
0: diamond
1: shit.
0: Era, you know what I mean? Like I said, it's the diamond era, bro. You know what I mean? You know. So, yo, man, let's get it popping, man.
1: I'm getting to the Mobb Deep.
0: Let's get into the first few tracks here, man. We gonna play some of the classic joints, man. This is the Mobb Deep week, man. Y'all ready for it? Let's go, man. The Boom Bap Syndicate, baby. Where that sign?

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0: deep blue light.
1: Word up, man. You know what I'm saying? So I'll be telling these niggas, man. Shit in the game, man.
2: Tell them, man. Let them niggas know, man. You know what I'm saying?

0: words I spit. Hey, you feel it?
1: Hey.
0: Peace, baby. Hey, yo, God, I be feeling like today is such a glorious day, man.
1: Mm-hmm.
0: We alive, we alive, man. Hey, look. You got to keep your head above the water. The mother's out here trying to hit you with the manslaughter. Be careful what you say, because the feds got it on camcorder. So much drone surveillance up in the station. Regulation, we trying to give you proper education. Asiatic black man building a nation. Raising like the sunlight. Emitting 8 different points, baby. The rays is getting to all of the children and women. The niggas know how we living. I'm here to free you from a mental prison. Wake them out. Wake them out.
1: Wake them up. Wake them up. Wake them up, baby. That's what we do at the Boom Bap Syndicate, CJSF 90.1 FM.
0: Boom, boom, boom.
1: Every Saturday with your host, Hard Body King Wise. King Wise, Hard Body.
0: Indeed.
1: That's how we do.
0: Yo, God, give him the set list, man.
1: Yo, so, man, going crazy with the Boom Bap. We had the Mobb Deep. All the way turned up from the album The Infamous.
0: Indeed.
1: The Infamous album.
0: It's called The Infamous.
1: Twice. Yeah, it's called The Infamous.
0: And the album
1: is Infamous.
0: It's The Infamous.
1: So started off with Shook Ones, man. Oof.
0: That was their single, bro, that came out. Yeah. That was their single, bro, after, you know, Juvenile Hell, which was it flopped. It really flopped. They were signed to Jive and it flopped. And they came back hard with this album, man.
1: Yeah. Man, even the story, man. It's so triumphant and it's very inspiring to hear these brothers talk about the pain and the struggle that they went through.
0: Yeah.
1: You know, and actually turn that into something positive.
0: Mm.
1: So after Shook Ones, we came on with Survival of the Fittest.
0: That was their second single.
1: I love that horn in there. I love the horn in that one.
0: The horn, the
1: heavy.
0: Yeah.
1: Next, going on, Give Up the Goods with Big Noi.
0: That's my favorite song on the album, man.
1: Yeah.
0: Next, The Temperature Rising. Actually, that's another one too, man.
1: The Temperature's Rising. Yeah.
0: Uh huh.
1: And then we went in on to Eye for an Eye.
0: Uh huh.
1: That one featuring Nas and Raekwon.
0: Uh huh.
1: Yeah, I think.
0: For an Eye.
1: Yeah.
0: As time goes by, that shit was crazy, bro.
1: That's dope.
0: I remember when I was battling Wales, man. You know, we came. he had some weird song, but yo, man, when we came out, bro, we had that song in the back, man. This shit, man, niggas was losing their mind, bro.
1: Mm-hmm.
0: Like, you know what I mean? Like, that was the arena music, man. That was our entrance music, you know?
1: Mm.
0: You know? And, yeah, man, the thing about Mobb Deep is that they were really good at painting the picture of their environment. You really felt like you was down on the 41st side, you know what I mean? Sitting on the project benches with them, you know what I mean? Sipping 40s and all that, you know what I mean? Like, really, they really brought you to their environment,
1: mm-hmm.
0: which I really appreciate. Because, you know, artistry, being able to create that mental picture in the mind, you know, for somebody else to see it and feel it, that's true artistry.
1: Indeed. I love it, man. Heavy stuff. Indeed. And, you know, the Boom Bap drums always coming through at the Boom Bap Syndicate. You hear that. Boom,
0: Absolutely. Boom,
1: bap with the heavy kick. That's what we respect. That's what we expect.
0: That's what
1: I expect at this point, man. Bring the heat. I'm cool with all the other hip hop. You know, the trap, the other type beats. I'm saying this is where we at. This is where we at, the Boom Bap Syndicate. Raw and unfiltered. Remember, you heard it nowhere else but the Boom Bap Syndicate.
0: Indeed.
1: Who's playing this stuff on the radio, man?
0: Nobody.
1: So moving forward, we got to going into an interview. A documentary about Mobb Deep.
0: Mm-hmm.
1: It's called The Infamous documentary.
0: Uh-huh.
1: You know, showing their come up and actually, you know, you can get visuals of where they came from and who they are. You know, you can see what they look like if you've never seen these members too.
0: Uh-huh.
1: And hear them share their story. Hey, who else is doing this, Hardbody?
0: Nobody, God. Nobody.
1: Come on.
0: We the ones. Originators, man. Who is the original man? Answer: the original man is the Asiatic black man, the maker and the owner. That's it, man. That's all you need to know.
1: Alright, so let's get into this interview.
0: Let's go.
1: Let's go.
2: Good music, you can't stop it. No matter what, if you got good music, if you got the songs, it's gonna eat right through all that bullshit like acid, and that shit is gonna shine. This is the music business, you know what I mean? It's not about nothing else but your music. All people wanna know is what kind of songs can you make, you know what I'm saying? As long as you're making good music that feeds the people, that's all they care about at the end of the day.

0: up deep. Our story is unique. It's just all our experiences that we've been through. It's not normal.
1: You have to paint a picture for somebody to actually see it. I'm taking experiences that was happening, you know, around me at the time. Dudes getting robbed, shot, you know what I'm saying? Selling little drugs here and there, drinking.
0: New York is the Empire State. This is the front line. You oversaturated in this one little area. That's what makes New York so crazy. New York will force the best to come out of you or force you to fold up.
2: There's New York, there's New York City, there's Queens, there's Queensbridge, and then there's the size of Queensbridge.
0: Queensbridge, you know, is the biggest project in America and the world. It's bound to just be the cradle of creativity.
3: If you're a hip-hop fan, you're ultimately gonna go back to Queensbridge.
1: The thing that I had as a plus on my side was actually being from Queensbridge. There was a history of MCs coming out of that one project. The ratio of MCs that came out of there compared to New York City was just like ridiculous.
2: You think like it's some playground where there's like at the daycare you're learning how to drop 64 bars.
3: Just for some reason, the rappers that come out of there are just so ill. It's just a long list of MCs that represent Queensbridge.
1: Me and P met back in 1989.
0: Yeah, me and I met the high school on design in Manhattan.
1: I used to see P around in the hallways, you know what I'm saying? And he used to have on, you know, the truck jewelry and all that. But back then he was called the Golden Child, you know what I'm saying? Because he had the high flat top. It was crazy. He was a little, like an interesting figure. Come to find out, we both had the same interest in rhyming.
0: I really liked his rhyme style. We started hanging out and took him to his neighborhood. I took him around my way and we started getting real cool. We started making demo songs together while we were in school. We used to cut out and go to Coney Island to the studio we used in Brooklyn. He made like maybe like 50 to 60 songs, you know, real quick.
1: Like the way that we clicked, you know what I'm saying? It was like a no-brainer, like, yo, we might as well just make a group.
0: I had a demo deal. I was signing Jive Records at the time.
1: I went with Prodigy up to Jive Records. They gave him a little room set up and all of that.
0: They wasn't interested in dealing with me and Hav. They just wanted me, so I was like, listen, I'm out of here. I walked away from that deal. Start over.
1: We just took all the necessary steps we felt that we needed to take to get a record deal.
0: Go around to the labels, and you know, one of our favorite labels was Def Jam. It was the biggest and best label at that time. We would stand outside in front of Def Jam because we couldn't go in, and we would just wait to see artists come out.
2: I remember hearing Havoc tell the story that when they were outside hustling the demo, Q-Tip came out of Def Jam, was the only rapper that, you know, that they recognized, who was like, yeah, I'll listen to your tape.
1: Boom, Q-Tip, and now we inside of Rush Management.
0: We started going to all the industry parties. We started getting invited out.
1: And everybody's like, oh, yo, these little dudes is dope, you know what I'm saying?
0: We started knowing a lot of people in the music industry. We started meeting a lot of people. We had met this dude named Matty C. So we played our demo for Matty.
4: They came, must have been at least 10, 15 deep into the Source offices, sat down, played a couple of songs. You know, I was stuck immediately. I remember lines from the first demo they played me. P had a line that said, baby Grand Pooba, little Rick the Ruler. And in my pocket is a crazy fat bag of Buddha.
0: Matty basically has some connections over there at 4th and Broadway.
1: Next thing you know, we on 4th and Broadway. Cool. We was mad young. People just threw us around, lawyers, accountants, and was telling us what to do. And
4: well, unfortunately, there's always this constant conflict between the creative side and the business side.
1: We didn't know. We thought that was what, you know, what you do when you get a record company. Oh, you go over here, you do that. You try to make this kind of record and to please them. And, you know, we kids, so we did it.
0: When we was working on Juvenile Hell, we didn't master our sound yet. The things that were on our mind were the childish things, you know what I mean? Money, sex, drugs, just having fun and wanting to be a celebrity without knowing what it takes to really accomplish that goal and keep it.
3: The first album, Juvenile Hell, it didn't really resonate with fans too much. Unless you were a really, really deep hip-hop fan, it came and went, and you might not have known.
1: I can tell you that in my hood, I kind of felt that kind of like pushback, because they seen that we came out with, you know, Juvenile Hell, it ain't work. And you know, people like to look at you and be like, huh, like, yeah, whatever, man. You know what I'm saying? Like, yeah, you're trying to rap or whatever. Tell me how that feel. You know what I'm saying? That's like going to school with holes in your shoes. You know what I'm saying? And everybody like, ha, look at you. You know, and you just was wearing Gucci's last week. You know what I'm saying?
0: So we got dropped and reality hit us like a ton of bricks.
1: Record tanks, you know what I'm saying? Record don't do nothing. Now backs is against the wall.
0: It didn't feel like the party was over. It felt like we got kicked out the party. And now we got to fight to get back in this motherfucker.
5: Yeah. Boom, boom, boom. Oh, man. I love the come up story. The rising story.
6: Oh man, this is so like this. Obviously, this docu is like hella refined, right?
5: Yeah.
6: You know what I mean? Because I've seen many different documentaries, man, and just, but yeah, you know, like they said, right? Juvenile Hell was real juvenile. You know what I mean?
5: Yeah.
6: And you know, it didn't do that well, right?
5: Yeah.
6: And they come back with the infamous, which is. It's known as one of the best albums ever.
5: Yeah.
6: You know what I mean? So.
5: Yeah, that shows you.
6: It does, man.
5: Mm-hmm. Wisdom.
6: The victory, right? And don't give up on your dream, right?
5: You experiment and you experiment again.
6: Yeah.
5: Even after you fail.
6: Indeed.
5: Or you don't get the, not fail, you just don't get the desired outcome.
6: Exactly.
5: You know, there is no failing.
6: Yeah, it's not a failure.
5: It's an experiment.

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1: Arrived not for waging a battle of diplomacy, but for embarking on his mission of asserting the right of the people to be masters of their destiny and cultivating friendship with the world.

heads were red. Crazy legs, 83. The 90s, a new wave like Niagara Falls, ushered in a new fight. Niggas don't dance no more, all they do is diss. Goody mob pin, that shit did right. But hey, here come the 20 teens. Seem like we back to the boogie. Sad to say, half the time it's to evade the same us or them shooting. So go ahead and tell us stories of romance, thrillers, comedy, and horror. And remember what we came here for. You dig?

0: You are hopeful. I am an optimist. You are an optimist. Are you prepared to return to jail again?
1: I am always prepared to return to jail.
0: Would you be prepared to die in the cause of independence?
1: It is a bad

0: see in their eyes.
1: It wasn't about the controversy. It was about the ability to say how you felt out loud. And if I didn't have the various skill sets of music and clothing and a fan base, they would have been able to destroy me. But because we had all those skill sets, somehow I'm here inside of this universe, able to fight.
2: And I'm just one member of the Marathon of Hope. I'm no different from anybody else. I'm no better, I'm no lower, I'm equal with all of you. And if I ever change the attitude myself, then there's no use in continuing.

0: Now, I'm sure that most of you know the old story about the astronaut who went far out into space and was asked on his return whether he had been to heaven and seen God. And he said yes. And so they said to him, well, what about God? And he said, she is black. And although this is a very well-known and well-worn story, it is very profound. Because I tell you.
1: Good head, metal in the melanin. Black man, black woman.
2: Black baby.
1: Black man, white woman.
2: Black baby.
1: White man, black woman.
2: Black baby.
1: Nah, I ain't racist, but the

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He's cool, it's his homies that'll haunt you. Forever relevant, King Rain for president. Embassy in the stars, currently Earth resident. 40-year-old, just lime, no ice with it. The one to give you the gun and advice with it. Four moves, blitz, checkmate, and concise.

0: like I never lived. You only live forever, but you probably won't remember it. We all want to be royal on some Lord shit. I done warmed up now. Let's record this. Record this. Record this.
1: Record this. Record this. Record this.

barbecues is roasting, wizard class smoking, vibes that are coasting. I'm talking about that. I'm talking about that. I'm talking about that. I'm talking about that.

the purchase by the hour. The money you drop is paying whoever you hire for a piece of their clock. From construction to artwork, a craft and a watch. Employing people, giving you a little time they lost. It's a trade-off. Tell your people that you love them while they're still here. And for the ones who isn't, they can still hear. Stay invested in milliseconds, the sessions with all your brethren. The second it takes to check in, just call someone, say what's cracking, and holler and see.

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She looking for that fat knot. 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

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I'm masqueraded up, macerating tough. 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

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Monserrat chill vibe, sprayed Hindu kush. High five stars, whip ships from Galaxian. Everything past grain of sands what attracts me in. I've seen other maze works. Won't break a sweat if artillery may burst. Sticking round after my physical lay dirt. Tune the frequency to 528 hertz. Ex nihilo.

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0: I'm Dr. Anthony Lizerwitz, and this is Climate Connections. Across much of the U.S., electricity costs are rising, but you may not know how those prices are determined or that you have a voice in the process. Tom Content is with the Citizens Utility Board of Wisconsin, a nonprofit that advocates for ratepayers. He says to raise rates, utility companies must submit a proposal to a state's Public Utility Commission.
1: They are in charge of what you're paying for electricity, natural gas, and sometimes water. They're in charge of mapping and setting a course for your state as to what the energy future looks like.
0: The commission evaluates the proposed rate hike and what's driving it, like fuel prices or investments in the grid. They may also examine how rising costs are distributed among residential, commercial, and industrial customers, and if the utility's proposed profit margins are reasonable. Most states have a consumer advocate division or a nonprofit like Content to represent ratepayers during this process. But there are opportunities for ratepayers to weigh in too.
1: What we want to see is more people participate in these processes.
0: Content encourages people to attend public hearings and tell the commission what rate hikes will mean for their lives. Climate Connections is produced by the Yale Center for Environmental Communication. 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

Hey there, and welcome to Girly So Groovy, the only show dedicated to the women who rock and to you, the listener who loves them. A show where the music always speaks for itself. I'm your host, Trevor Klundert, bringing you 2 full hours of fabulous, phenomenal, fantastic female-fronted radio week after week. We have got so much music to cram into the next 120 minutes. Consider this your 2-hour mixtape. I've got music on the way from Widow's Peak, Lana Del Rey, music on the way from Waxahachie, Patti Smith, Shannon and the Clams, Ezra Furman, St. Vincent, new music from Courtney Barnett in this first hour. And again, all this music I'm talking about, this is first hour. I haven't even got to what we've got on side B of this mixtape. So much music, like I say, to cram into. I want to kick off the entire 2 hours, though, by making space for Philadelphia, for a Philadelphia band that is just absolutely rock and roll fun. This is a band that distills big 1970s rock riffs and garage punk attitude, distilling it into a hook-filled lo-fi dance party. The band is Sheer Mag, and they're on Girly So Groovy.

Every week, I tell you, the show is dedicated to the women who rock, and there are three acts that absolutely rock. It is music from St. Vincent. Broken Man is the song. That is from St. Vincent's most recent album, All Born Screaming. Hey, speaking of St. Vincent, have you heard what she is doing? This summer, you can catch St. Vincent on tour, taking her music on the road, but getting a little help. It is St. Vincent with Your Town's Symphony Orchestra. 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Very intrigued what that's going to sound and look like. So in the middle, Australian slack rocker Courtney Barnett. Her last album was a subdued affair. It was conceived in her Melbourne apartment during COVID lockdowns. Well, now for her fourth album, the newest album, Creature of Habit, it is a louder rock and roll adventure as she wrote the album in the desert expanses of Joshua Tree, California. So it is very different from the last album. We heard the opening track, Stay in Your Lane. With the new album, Courtney Barnett is touring in support of Creature of Habit. She has dates in cities like Seattle, Chicago, Toronto, and again, for our Windsor and Detroit listeners, you can catch Courtney Barnett on May 21st at the Majestic Theater in downtown Detroit. And then kicking off the entire 2 hours, it is Philadelphia rock band Sheer Mag. From their latest album, Playing Favorites, we heard the title track, Playing Favorites. Okay, where are we going to next? Up next, oh my gosh, as your loyal host of Girly So Groovy, how could I forget this? This is a woman who created the blueprint for punk rock. It is music right now from Patti Smith here on Girly So Groovy.

Redefining Radio. This is Girly So Groovy, the only show dedicated to the women who rock and to you, the listener who loves them. Music right there from Oakland, California, alternative act Shannon and the Clams. Year of the Spider is the song, but it's also the title track to the band's album, Year of the Spider. In the middle, it is new music from Ezra Furman. Next month marks the one-year anniversary of Chicago trans musician Ezra Furman's latest 10th album, Goodbye Small Head. We have been featuring it on repeat over the course of the year here on the program. There is some way that Ezra Furman finds to queer the edges of pop traditions to make something signaturely her own. I would say if you are a fan of Cat Power, Cults, Tao and the Get Down, Stay Down, the Dresden Dolls, Lauren Jane Grace, Patti Smith, Shannon and the Clams, PJ Harvey, you're going to find something to absolutely love in the music that Ezra Furman makes. And again, for her 10th album, she continues to prove that she is an artist with a statement and has something really valuable to say. Goodbye, Small Head, again, is the name of the album. Power of the Moon is the song we heard this time. And kicking off the set, talk about an artist that has always had something valuable to say. Patti Smith, going back to 1975 from her incredible debut album, Horses, we heard Redondo Beach. So much more music still to get to in the next half hour alone. I've got music on the way from a new artist, Glady. I've got music coming up from Lana Del Rey, Widow's Peak, new music from an artist, Aura Coggin. But up next on Girly So Groovy, an artist currently on tour making their way hopefully to a city near you, it's indie folk rocker Waxahachie up next here on Girly So Groovy.

So here's some girly, so groovy radio trivia for you. Go on this journey with me. So Waxahachie is the one-woman project of Katie Crutchfield. Well, Katie's sister Allison Crutchfield has her own band, and that's who we just heard. The band is called Swearin'. We heard the song Margaret. Now, the last album that Swearin' put out, I believe it was their fourth album. The album is called Fall Into the Sun. It was released back in 2018. Not sure where the band has been for the last 8 years. There's not much online suggesting if they're still making music, but that last album is pure fun rock and roll. Again, the band is called Swearin'. In the middle, now let's talk about that, with their second album, No Need to Be Lonely, Gladdy is making their girly, so groovy radio debut. Gladdy is an indie rock band from Philadelphia whose introspective guitar pop carries undertones of 90s indie and lo-fi alternative rock. We heard the opening song, Push Me Down. And then speaking of the new album, Gladdy is on tour in support of that, with stops in cities like Chicago, Toronto. And again, for our listeners in Windsor and Detroit, you can catch Gladdy May 1st at the Lager House in Detroit. And finally, kicking off that set, it is indie folk rocker Waxahachie. Bored is the name of the song. That's from her latest album, Tiger's Blood. Now, Waxahachie also is on tour. In fact, touring with MJ Lenderman, making their way across the U.S. and across Canada. Many of the shows sold out. If you would like to know if Waxahachie is coming to your town, all you need to do is go to the website, waxahachie.com. For our loyal listeners in the Windsor and Detroit area, Waxahachie is actually coming to Detroit this Friday night, April 24th. They will be at the Masonic Temple, Waxahachie and MJ Lenderman. And again, for other cities and other dates, know that you can go to waxahachie.com. Okay, so now what we've got next. You know what? I just realized. I'm going to look back here for a minute. This is a very odd coincidence. Never planned it this way. All of the Philadelphia bands that were included, or Philadelphia acts that were included so far in the show. Sheer Mag, Gladdy, Waxahachie, Swearin', four acts in this hour alone. And again, just pure coincidence. Again, girly so groovy radio trivia, keeping you on your toes. All right, anyways, I need to get to the music. Speaking of acts that are making their girly so groovy radio debut, it took 10 albums, but Vancouver Island artist Aura Kogan is finally making her girly so groovy radio debut. Aura Kogan is best known for mixing her haunted folk with dreamy psychedelic rock and smoky hints of dark vintage country. The new album is called Hard Hearted Woman. Here is Aura Kogan coming up. But when I talk about haunted folk, dreamy psychedelia, dark vintage sounds, who else comes to mind? How about Lana Del Rey up first here on Girly So Groovy?

Music right there from Brooklyn duo Widow's Peak. This is a duo that blend dream pop, country, classic rock, and indie pop into their own hazy, haunting songs. We've been long fans of Widow's Peak here on the program. Plum is the name of the song. It's the opening track to the band's album, Plum. And I am thrilled to tell you that Widow's Peak has new music coming out the start of June, June 5th. The new album is called Roses. They will be touring in support of that new album. Plenty of dates. Widowspeakforever.com is the website to find out more dates. But again, for our listeners in Windsor and Detroit, you can catch Widow's Peak June 30th in Ferndale, Michigan at the Magic Bag. A very intimate venue for a duo that makes intimate, vulnerable rock and roll. In the middle, it is an artist making her girly so groovy radio debut, Vancouver Island artist Aura Kogan. Her newest album, her 10th album, Hard Hearted Woman, was released just last month. We heard the song Love You Better. And then we started the set off with Chili Chanteuse, Lana Del Rey. From her album, Lust for Life, we heard the song Get Free from Lana Del Rey. Well, friends, I am just looking and I'm thinking about the second hour. We are getting to that point. If this was a mixtape, we would be flipping the tape and getting ready for side two. Before we do that, though, I want to wrap up this first hour. Right now, it's music that reaches back to 2009. Montreal indie electronic duo Desire with their song Under Your Spell from the duo's 2009 self-titled album. Again, Desire wrapping up the first hour here on Girly So Groovy.

Welcome to the second hour of Girly So Groovy, the only show dedicated to the women who rock and, of course, to you. Yeah, you. I am speaking to you, the listener who loves them. A show where the music always sings for itself. I'm your host, Trevor Klundert, bringing you 2 full hours of phenomenal female-fronted radio week after week. We've done it through the first hour. We will continue into the second hour, celebrating voices that deserve to be heard. Music on the way from Astra, Bjork, Confidence Man, Nena Cherry, Sergeant and Comrade, Martina Topley Bird. Music on the way from PVA. But we are going to kick off the second hour with the alternative electronic sounds of Fantagram right now here on Girly So Groovy.

Back in 2014, at the end of the year when we counted down the top 10 best albums of the year, the girly, so grooviest albums of 2014, UK hip-hop R&B artist Nena Cherry was the one that snatched that crown, and rightfully so. Her album Blank Project, still 12 years later, is a dynamic-sounding album. We heard the title track Blank Project from Nena Cherry. In the middle, it is a band that I am excited to be sharing with you here on Girly So Groovy. A band that made their Girly So Groovy radio debut is PVA, an English trio that fuses dance and post-punk music with a queer viewpoint. I think the reason that the trio's latest, their second album, caught my ear is that it borrows from trip-hop and the experimental roots that were part of trip-hop, thinking of acts like Sneaker Pimps or Massive Attack or Tricky or Morcheeba. Those sounds weave their way into the modern music that PVA is making. The new album is called No More Like This. It was released at the start of the year in January. We heard the song Peel, and then kicking off the second hour, it is alternative electronic duo Fantagram. Mouthful of Diamonds is the song. That is the song that opens up their very debut album, Eyelid Movies. You know, I just want to go back to Nena Cherry. To use the word trailblazer, I think, is an understatement for Nena Cherry. This is an artist who in the late 1980s, early 1990s was taking hip-hop's backbeat and mashing it up with British dance music sensibilities. In a sense, Nena Cherry was foreshadowing the emergence of alternative rap and trip-hop. And when we talk about trip-hop, that is where we're headed to next. Back in 1998, one of the trip-hop pioneers, Tricky, was teaming up with the incredible vocalist Martina Topley-Bird and making music that was absolutely new to the ear then and still feels original and fresh today. Right now, it is Martina Topley-Bird and Tricky here on a Girly So Groovy.

Celebrating voices that deserve to be heard. This is Girly So Groovy, the only show dedicated to the women who rock and you, the listener who loves them. Ever since Girly So Groovy launched in July of 2001, 25 years ago, the voice of Martina Topley Bird has found her way into the program. This is a voice that not only deserves to be heard, it is one that needs to be heard. She is a voice that really helped launch the trip-hop sound of the 1990s and has continued making incredible music ever since. Martina Topley Bird right there, teaming up with Massive Attack on their song Psyche. That's from the Massive Attack album Heligoland. In the middle, it is something that is a little bit closer to home. Neo soul duo Sargent and Comrade, frequent flyers here on Girly So Groovy. Yolanda Sargent is the self-proclaimed queen of lo-fi soul, a genre that she and her producer Comrade pioneered after not being able to find an appropriate label that fit their retro futurist style. It was back last summer when they released their latest album, Power Volume 1, and I still can't give up playing songs from that album. It's just that good. And then, of course, starting the set again, Martina Topley Bird, but this time teaming up with Tricky, another trip-hop pioneer, for the song Sing in the Blues. That goes back to 1998 to Tricky's album, Angels with Dirty Faces. Lots more music to get to coming up. I've got Confidence Man, I've got Bjork, but up next it is the continuing one woman project of Katie Stelmanis, better known as Astra. Now this is a musician who has built a career on fusing operatic vocals with darkly beautiful electronic pop. Astra's latest fifth album, Chin Up Buttercup, is her biggest juxtaposition to date. And here's why I say that. It's a breakup album, but it is also probably Astra's most optimistic sounding album she has ever made. So if you are somebody that is trying to find beauty in the heartbreak, I think Astra might be the person for you. That's up next here on Girly So Groovy.

Music right there from Confidence Man, the Australian act that specializes in campy, spirited dance anthems. Feels Like a Different Thing is the name of the song. That's from Confidence Man's album, Tilt. In the middle, it is iconic Icelandic performer Björk, reaching all the way back to her debut album, aptly named Debut. We heard the song Violently Happy, and then, of course, starting that set, new music from Astra. Her new album is called Chin Up Buttercup. She just released it late last year. We heard the opening track, Amnesia, from Astra. Let's keep these dance grooves going. Winnipeg, acoustic, electronic, dance, pop artist, Lasse Petique. Her latest album is Timia. It is an album that just celebrates what it means to be young in the world today, celebrating both the highs and the lows while being able to absolutely dance about it. So let's make room right now on Girly So Groovy for Lasse Petique right now here on your favorite, my favorite, Girly So Groovy.

0: Is it true you cheated on your fiancé?
1: Is it true that you killed the paparazzi?
0: Oh God, are you seriously under investigation?
1: For double arson?
2: Yes.

Music to make you move. This is Girly So Groovy, the only show dedicated to the women who rock and to you, the listener who loves them. Music right there from Kenora, Ontario, electropop artist Camilla Sparks. The song is called Damage. That's from her latest album, I See You Run. In the middle, it is Edmonton, Alberta, experimental electronic artist Pseudo Antigone. Her latest album is Melancholic Melodrama. This is an album that I feel like is just packed with campy drama, and campy drama is something that I think we built Girly So Groovy on. We heard the song Consumable for Your Entertainment, and then starting the set off, Winnipeg artist Lassa Patik. Her newest album is called Thymia, Thymia is the new album. Be Okay is the song that we heard from Lassa Patik. Know that all three artists are available on Bandcamp if you would like to hear more from them. Well, friends, with that last set of songs, it reminds me that sometimes I feel like I might stumble or mumble my way across album titles, song titles, band names, musician names. Know that if you ever want to see the playlist in print, you can find that on our social media channels. We are on Facebook simply at Girly So Groovy, Girly and Groovy ending with an IE. 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Like I say, friends, we have come to the end of this 2-hour experiment that we call Girly So Groovy.

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Girly So Groovy is proudly syndicated across Canada, coast to coast, and down south into the United States. And hopefully you are listening right now on your favorite community or campus station. Perhaps you are one of the over 3,000 followers on our Mixcloud page. However you tune in, I cannot say thank you enough. I say this often to you, and I don't say this sincerely. I, as a music nerd myself, I know how much is out there that you could be listening to from traditional radio, satellite radio, the internet. There is so much to choose from. The fact that you made your way here is short of a miracle. This show is nothing without you, the listener. So thank you, thank you, thank you. Hey, listen, this last hour, half hour of the program is music that makes you want to move. It is music that leaves me hungry for a really good old-fashioned remix. I know they are corny, but they do make you move. So we are going to wrap up the full episode with exactly that, a remix. In fact, I've been thinking about this song quite often lately, with Canadian astronaut Jeremy Hansen being the first Canadian to fly around the moon on the Artemis II mission. So we're going to kind of bridge this as a dedication to Canadians in space. It is the Grizzly Bear remix of Feist, My Moon, My Man, closing out this week's Girly So Groovy. Thanks for tuning in.

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4: This is Bird Note. Many flowers roll out the red carpet for desired visitors like hummingbirds and bumblebees, with bright colors and petals that act as landing pads. But flowers are sometimes victims of nectar thieves, species that bypass the flower's intended route to nectar without picking up any pollen. Tennessee warblers might not look like crafty robbers. They're tiny yellowish songbirds with a white stripe over their eyes, but they specialize in hacking into flowers. With their short, sharp bills, they tap a hole into the flower's base and enjoy an easy meal as nectar drips out. Tennessee warblers do most of their nectar drinking in tropical forests on their wintering grounds. During the breeding season in North America, insects are their most important food source. In fact, these warblers may help protect trees from spruce budworm. When there's a budworm outbreak, Tennessee warblers eat almost nothing else. So these nectar thieves give back to their ecosystems in their own way. For Bird Note, I'm Michael Stein. Tom and Annalie Luman celebrate Bird Note with today's show. They believe Bird Note stories are a magical doorway to nature and all of its wonders.
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6: 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This program is presented by Junction Arts and Music and IMRP Sync. Hi there. We are delighted to feature two very talented singer, songwriters, and multi-instrumentalists from Whitehorse, Yukon. Selena Haylager's Hair and Hannah Mazurek are both well known in the territory for their performances in rock and funk bands. However, it is a testament to their musical diversity that both accepted an invitation from Jazz Yukon to showcase their own jazz projects at the annual Jazz in the Hall music series. Selena grew up in Whitehorse and started writing songs when she was a kid. Her parents, who were talented musicians themselves, strongly supported Selena in her endeavor to become a musician. She started performing live at the age of 11. As Selena delved deeper into her musical journey, she explored various genres, ranging from soul and funk to rock. Despite her love for creating music, she encountered challenges when studying music theory in college. The structured nature of theory clashed with her free-flowing creative style, leading her to pause from composing her own works. However, after a few years, Selena managed to reconcile these conflicts to rediscover her passion for writing music. You will be hearing some of her new songs in the upcoming segment of this program. Selena performs under the name Hendrika, but is also involved in multiple other Yukon bands and music-related projects. She is widely recognized as the main vocalist of Yukon's acclaimed supergroup, Major Funk. In March of 2025, Selena Haylager's Hair performed at the Old Fire Hall in downtown Whitehorse, Yukon, before a live audience. Selena on lead vocals and guitar was joined by Andy Slade on keys, Tara Martin on drums, Emily Slaney on vocals, and Daniel Witt on bass.

0: All right. As I said earlier, I have a very special guest who came all the way from Calgary to be here with us. Yes, Emily and I met in music school, and we've been buddies ever since.
1: Yeah, we go way back, and it's such an honor to finally be able to sing with you after so many years. I feel like it's been how long? Like 8 years at this point?
0: Jesus.
1: It's so crazy.
0: It's been a real reality check for me.
1: Yeah. Well, I'm so happy to be here. I expected it to be colder. It's really warm out. It's actually warmer than Calgary. Yeah, I'll leave with the weather. Just kidding. But yeah, I'm going to sing a song called Paranoia Purple, and it's an artist that I'm really inspired by called Yeba. And yeah, she's kind of has some jazz influence. She's like R&B jazz. So yeah, enjoy.

0: Wow.
1: This one has kind of been floating around in my head for a while, but I didn't really know how to frame it, and kind of having this show as a deadline, I was like, okay, let's just go for it. And I went down to Calgary for a little bit and hung out with my guitarist and good friend, Brandon, and was very lucky to just spend some time in trying to write this one and kind of get it to where I wanted it. It often takes me a long time to be happy with a song, and I'm feeling pretty good about this one. yeah, so this is it. It's called Marigold, and I kind of wrote it when I was feeling a little, deflated at the current state of the world. And so a lot of it is about that and kind of trying to exist in a time where things aren't really conducive to humans being happy and existing in our best selves. So that's kind of what the song is about. It's also a big part of it is kind of how I imagined my mom would look at this, and kind of how my storyline is like when she went to Switzerland and her kind of like escaping into the mountains and the importance of aloneness and quiet and nature.

0: Thank you.
1: That was pretty. That was really pretty, yeah.

Thank you. I wrote this one straight out of music school, so there's a lot of chords.

0: Thanks so much. Thank you.
1: This is Jam Live. You just listened to Selena Haliger's Hair and Friends live off the floor at the Old Fire Hall in Whitehorse, Yukon. At the start of this program, I introduced Hannah Mazurek as a singer-songwriter and a multi-instrumentalist. However, Hannah's involvement in the performing arts goes far beyond that. Across Canada, Hannah has shared a passion for sound in various forms, either spearheading or participating in a wide range of projects that push boundaries in terms of genre, era, and artistic discipline. Hannah's formal initiation to musical studies began at the Victoria School for the Performing Arts in Edmonton, securing a foundation for the arts scholarship for further studies in classical music upon graduation. In 2019, Hannah completed studies in classical voice at the University of Toronto's Faculty of Music. Since relocating to Whitehorse in 2021, Hannah has been involved in diverse projects within the Canadian music scene, spanning musical theater, opera, composition, sound design, conducting, playwriting, and more. Hannah writes in many different music genres, but had wanted to move more into the contemporary jazz direction for a long time. So when Jazz Yukon extended an invitation to create a jazz project, Hannah saw it as the perfect opportunity to delve into the world of jazz. In November of 2025, Hannah Mazurek graced the stage at the Old Fire Hall in downtown Whitehorse, alongside Jordy Walker on guitar and synthesizer, Adam Cripps on upright and electric bass, and Jake Jenny on drums. Most songs you'll be hearing were written by Hannah Mazurek. Enjoy.
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0: This one we're going to head into the studio with, and it's called Unheard.

0: This next tune's called Burden. It's kind of an oldish one. I used to play this with a band, and yeah, now I'm playing it with these guys.
1: Oh, one, two, three, a two, two.

are going out this week with a new release from composer, producer, and guitarist Alex Wins. From his album Collage, we heard Apartment 3C, a recording that saw him working with pianist Victor Gould, bassist Matt Penman, and drummer Jimmy McBride. A new album before that from the group Tumbao Bravo, working with producer, composer, and leader, reed man and flautist Paul Vornhagen. From their album, Joy of the Mambo, we heard Gia No Cry, with some solo work from trumpet player Dave Rajewski. And the set started with a new release from Missouri-born guitarist, composer, and arranger Todd Mosby. From his new album, American Heartland, we heard his composition, All the Stars Tonight, a track featuring a trumpet solo from Dan Finero. If you want to get in touch, check out the contact page on the show's website for email and social media links. Otherwise, that's going to be a wrap for this week. Look for a link to this week's podcast from our Mixcloud channel, along with playlist information on the show's website, jazzboulevard.ca. You've been listening to Jazz Boulevard, syndicated radio. This is Moss Taylor, signing off now and inviting you to join me next week for our next program. Hope you enjoyed the music on this week's show. Thanks for tuning in.

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2: I'm Dr. Anthony Lazarowitz, and this is Climate Connections. Coral reefs are extraordinarily diverse ecosystems, home to fish, sea turtles, and countless other marine species. But reefs are in trouble. Climate change is causing more heat waves in the oceans, and when corals get hot, they bleach, expelling the algae that give them vibrant colors and food. With time, bleached corals can recover, but they often die if heat waves last too long or occur repeatedly.
3: When you see one of these beautiful ecosystems with so much diversity and so much going on, and you see it die before your very eyes, it's just heartbreaking.
2: C. Mark Aiken is the former head of Coral Reef Watch at the National Oceanic and Atmospheric Administration. In a new study, he and his colleagues found that a 2014 to 2017 heat wave caused moderate or more severe bleaching in more than half of the world's reefs. And it caused moderate or greater mortality in 15% of reefs. Some groups are working to restore reefs, but as the climate warms, intense heat waves continue to put coral reefs in peril.
3: So the most important thing we can do right now is to address climate change. If we don't do that, the rest of it is going to be futile.
2: Climate Connections is produced by the Yale Center for Environmental Communication. To learn more about climate change, visit climateconnections.org.
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8: It is only through a change in human consciousness that the world will be transformed. The personal and the planetary are connected. As we expand our awareness of mind, body, psyche, and spirit, and bring that awareness actively into the world, so also will the world be changed. This is our quest as we explore new dimensions.

0: Our busy, fast-paced lives can feel like we're constantly juggling, keeping a roof over our heads, keeping up with current affairs, and running a myriad of errands just to keep things on an even keel. In the midst of all of this activity, taking time to sit in a circle with others can seem like a huge commitment. Yet such gatherings offer something deeply restorative, a chance for genuine listening that helps us move beyond feelings of fragmentation and isolation. Our guest today, Ann Scott, has spent many years leading circles with women who are unhoused, marginalized, or in transition. Despite facing enormous challenges, these women come together to listen to one another and to themselves, and in doing so, rediscover their inner wisdom. Through these circles, they reconnect to the love, joy, and creativity that resides at the heart of our shared humanity. Ann Scott is the founder of Dream Weather Foundation and has led workshops and retreats for women from diverse communities and organizations around the country and around the world. Her work centers on restoring the connection between feminine wisdom and social change, and on exploring the healing power of dreams. She's spoken to audiences across the U.S. and internationally, from Switzerland to India, and is the author of several books, including Women, Wisdom, and Dreams, and Listening Circles, Seeding Life, A Guide to Facilitating Women's Circles in Community, and Finding Home, Restoring the Sacred to Life, Stories of Women in Homelessness and Transition. So please join us for the next hour as we explore the healing that emerges when stories are shared and heard within a safe, sacred space of a circle. With our guest, Ann Scott, I'm Justine Willis-Toms. Welcome to New Dimensions. Welcome, Ann.
1: Thank you, Justine. It's a real pleasure to be here.
0: It's a pleasure to have you and be talking about this just grand subject. First of all, I would love for you to share, what was your motivation? I know that you work with many different circles, but today I'd really like to focus on these women who are in tremendous transition and who maybe have been living in a shelter. So how did you start working with these marginalized women?
1: Well, thank you for that question. It started when I was giving a presentation to a gathering of women. It was a fundraiser for the nonprofit, and I was explaining the nature of this work. And there was a woman there, and she kept asking, how does it work? And who is it good for? Who is it useful for? And so I went up to her afterwards and I tried to explain, and she still was not sure. And so she told me she was on the board of a women's shelter, and would it help there? And I said, of course it would. I actually didn't know for sure, but my hunch was that this could be a very, very incredibly helpful support for the women. So I was connected there. I had a pilot program for 10 weeks, and that 10 weeks turned into 10 years.
0: So going into it, Ann, you hadn't tried it before. So there you are, your first session. Do you recall that first session?
1: I recall it intimately. The first session was actually meeting the women. There were about 40, 50 women in a large room. And the program director wanted me to meet with them first and then say what we're doing. And so she pushed me into the room, basically. And I saw this sea of faces looking at me. And I had extreme doubts for a moment whether this was really could be of help. And then I realized that all I could do would be to speak to them as if I were speaking to any woman who was in need. And I spoke about the sacred. I said at one point that they each have a sacredness within them. The room went completely silent, and I watched the clock ticking in the back, and it was like a moment out of time. There was total silence, and something reached the women. I don't think any of them had ever been told that they are sacred in their entire lives. And so that was the beginning. And afterwards, a young woman came up and asked if she could tell me a dream. And from her dream, I knew that this was going to work. Because she said, I had this dream. The psychologist didn't understand it. The therapist didn't understand it. The social worker didn't understand it. But what you just said makes total sense to me.
0: Mm.
1: It was very simple, but it was not. It wasn't for analysis. It was really pointing to the fact she had a very strong link with her ancestors.
0: How lovely, how lovely. And I imagine it takes bravery in some way to just sit in the silence. And when you describe that profound silence, mm-hmm. and the temptation to just jump in and kind of do something at that point, but you allowed that silence. So where did that come from for you? What was your training to allow you to just be in silence?
1: Well, my training has been many years on a Sufi path, and I was introduced to something that was already very familiar to me. And it was about silence and about holding a room full of people, holding a room full of women in my awareness, in my heart, and not being afraid of the silence. It only lasted maybe 30 seconds to a minute, maybe. But in that space, there was something that touched their hearts, and they could trust me, and they could begin to explore what this women's circle might be.
0: Well, maybe it was, and partly your not only experience, but you're showing up in an authentic way.
1: Yes.
0: And when you talked about the sacredness of all the women there, it wasn't just words. I think that they probably felt it, that the truthfulness of your being when you said that to them.
1: Yes, I think you're right. I felt very vulnerable standing up there. And I realized there was nothing I could say that had to come from a completely bare place in me. Not that I knew something or I was particularly knowledgeable and I could teach them something. No. It had to be something very, very true and authentic in me. And that was the only way I could reach them.
0: So after that session with all of them, then you did some smaller circles. I imagine not all 45 of them showed up to the circle, but then you started a circle. And how many women showed up for that first circle?
1: Typically 12,
0: mm-hmm.
1: sometimes smaller, sometimes a little bit larger, but that was right. It was in a small room. It worked. It was just right. Many of the women felt uncomfortable being in a circle and sharing from a deeper place. And so the intimacy of a small circle like that made them feel safe.
0: And let's talk about just the way you structure the circle itself. And you mentioned safe. And I guess that's really part of the whole way of conducting a circle is to create a safe container. So how do you go about that?
1: It's both an inner and an outer container. The outer container is basically, this is what we're going to do in the hour. If you feel uncomfortable, you're welcome to leave. We're going to have a 5-minute meditation. And if this is too much for you, then you can just sit there in any way you want. Nothing that you share will go anywhere else. And we're going to listen to each other. This is not a place of fixing, of giving advice. We are listening to each other. And in that listening, something inside you will be heard and met. There's other things that I would say, but that helped to create a sense of structure. This is what we're going to be doing. You're free to leave if you want. And an invitation. Come try this. This is not your usual circle. And then the inner circle, the inner expression of creating a sense of safety is that I have learned to hold a group of women in my heart. And that's not something esoteric or special. It's just you hold them, you hold whoever's sitting with you in love with your heart. It's very basic.
0: And when you say that, it's like a dual sort of thing, that you're both holding that space, and that's in an internal process for your in your way of being with them, but you're beaming out that holding, and then you're also allowing. So it's kind of a dual process that you're allowing whatever to rise up and not to reject it or judge it. Or right. And I remember you wrote something about there was one woman who came to the circle and she said, "Oh, do I have to be positive?
1: Yes.
0: You know, are you going to expect me to just be la la la la la so I'm positive, or are you going to suggest ways to fix me?" And she came to the circle with that kind of attitude. And how did you assure her?
1: I said, "No, that you don't have to think positively here. You just need to be real." And you can try it. And if you don't like it, that's totally fine. And you're welcome to leave the circle. And so she decided she would give it a try. She said, "Well, I've never meditated before." So she gave it a try, and something happened within her. She was able to touch a sense of calm and self-acceptance that perhaps she's never experienced. And this gave her the trust that she could.
0: I know that you suggest that people only speak about their experience so that they don't go on into their philosophy or anything. But if they speak from their experience and that authenticity, that has a power unto itself. Would you agree with that?
1: Oh, absolutely. And sometimes if someone is going off on a tangent, I just need to say, we're really speaking about our own experiences. And they go, okay. Many people are not used to that. They're used to speaking about ideas or concepts. But you just keep going back to one's own experience.
0: All right, let's suppose you're going into a circle and you can feel, oh, this one isn't going to be easy. You can feel some anxiety in the room or busyness or even resistance or something. Mm-hmm. So when that happens, how do you then handle that?
1: The best thing that I could do is to set the tone. And so I speak about what this is and how simple it is and how it can help each of them and me, how it can help us to be still, to be quiet, to listen, and to be able to turn our attention to what we hear within ourselves. I have experienced that resistance, not so much there, but in another place in Baton Rouge. And the resistance, I totally understand, was so great because of so much harm has been done in many of these women's experiences. And so I just prayed in that moment. I just prayed because all I could do would be to listen to the kind of story that might touch them, that might make them feel like this is not a personal issue, that this is a global, collective situation where women or aspects of the feminine have been so dismissed. And so I told a story about being in a United Nations conference, peace conference, and how I heard stories of suffering from women all over the world. It was 4 days of just the reality of living in war zones and checkpoints. And as I told this story, I saw people begin to relax. The women, crossed legs unfolded, the arms tightly held, relaxed. And they could see that this is not a personal, solely a personal issue. And that we are here to just support what is of real value within each of them, which is their sense of own inner knowing. And so when we got to the afternoon and this place in Baton Rouge, it was a shelter there. And in the afternoon after lunch, we came back for a silent meditation, just 8 minutes maybe. And something extraordinary happened. And the women were able to reach this place of deep rest, or some even described it as a feeling of light, lightness. And they said, "What was that?" And I said, "That was you. that's who you are." And the whole atmosphere changed. It took hours. We don't realize the protection that we've created for ourselves and have had to create. And yet now I feel there's such a need to restore this honoring of the native or innate wisdom that lives in all women, and of course all of us, men and women alike. But I feel this work with women is really extremely important at this moment.
0: Oh, yeah, I agree. And, you know, I'm just reminded that there is very little silence in our lives. And I'm thinking of women who live in shelters. It's probably pretty noisy. And a lot of us might be intimidated by just being in silence, so to speak. And I there's a quote that you have shared from an Aleut, right? Elder Larry
1: Makulia.
0: He said, "Silence opens us to our innate intelligence." Mm-hmm. And so please share with us your experience of that.
1: I love that quote because it's so simple and so unadorned and so accessible. I have seen that. And I sometimes mention that quote. And I remember at one shelter in Sonoma County, a very noisy shelter. And people told me that, women told me that they couldn't sleep very well, and they certainly couldn't dream because the noises. And so we had our little circle there. I had a program. And one of the women surprised me. She came into the room. This is my own bias, wearing pink curlers. She was an older woman, a head full of pink curlers. And I thought, I wonder why she's here. You know, I just, it was my own judgment. And so after the silence, I looked around, you know, peace be with us. Just a moment before I opened my eyes for a second, which I don't usually do, and I saw this woman with her head back with the deepest expression of peace. So stunned me. And when I said, we have time to share if you'd like, and this woman said, I can't believe that my whole life I have never looked inside. I have never spent time in this quiet with myself. I started working at 13 and I had to work until now. And she was in her 60s. And so she said, I saw a bush, completely dried, shriveled bush. And she said, what does that mean? And I said, well, maybe you can water it now. And she asked me how. And I said, water it with your attention and your love. And this is what happened over time. She watered this part of herself and it began to grow and restore, regenerate. And she became very different in her expression and her being. She was able to touch something real and true that nourished her for the first time in her life. I didn't know you could look inside. I've heard that so many times.
0: But you gave her the opportunity.
1: Yeah.
0: And that reminds me, when you do circle, you often have a meditation. Now, that might be very intimidating to certain people who have never tried it, and they might be really, really fidgety. But so how do you bring meditation into the circle?
1: I mentioned that we're going to have a 5-minute meditation. I ask if anyone's meditated before, and some have, some haven't. And then I describe a really simple meditation. And I always say, if there's a different way that you'd prefer to be in the silence, please do, or just sit there quietly. And they're very willing. This is what surprised me. Because there's so much noise in their lives and the shelter, for them to have a quiet place is so deeply nourishing. And I don't think we understand that in this culture.
0: Mm-hmm.
1: We don't. You don't have to do anything, but you provide a space that is without judgment for quiet, honoring that place within themselves. And I remember after that, I call it a workshop in Baton Rouge that was with women in the shelter. And I wrote to the program director 3 weeks afterwards, just checking in, to say, how's it going and how was it for the women? And she wrote back a sentence that rings in my heart. And she said, the women love the silence. And so they did. They started having a 15-minute silent meditation every morning in the shelter. We don't know this. There's obviously so much that has to be done in order to meet people's needs and to care for them. But this other component so nourishes a place that the only place where they can draw their strength from and clarity.
0: I'm thinking, Anne, as you speak about that, there, you know, many of us who meditate, you know, daily in our own lives, and we're, you know, alone and do our meditation. But I'm just getting the picture of them coming together for this silent meditation that they're choosing, of their own choosing.
1: Mm-hmm.
0: And the power, I've never thought about this before, but the power of sitting in silence and meditation together is a very different energetic than doing it all by yourself in your own home. Do you have any thoughts on that?
1: I do feel that it's a different experience. I feel that there's a sense of being held when you do it together, a sense of something larger than the individual holding everyone in this really most sacred way. And when I use the word sacred, I don't mean special or esoteric. I just mean very ordinary way of honoring life and honoring their lives, no matter what they've experienced or what difficulties they come in with.
0: And I know that you do, when you do a meditation and you're guiding it a bit mm-hmm. in the circle, and I think that these circles normally are about 1 hour in length. So it keeps people, their attention. I mean, if it's going all day, they might not show up. But if for an hour, taking an hour out might be quite doable in many ways. So I'm also thinking about that meditation and the guiding that you give. You do something called a heart meditation, which is just so beautiful. And in a moment, I'd love to ask you about that meditation and what that entails when we come back. And I want to just remind our listeners, I'm speaking with Anne Scott, author of many books, including Listening Circles, Seeding Life, A Guide to Facilitating Women's Circles in Community, and also Finding Home, Restoring the Sacred to Life, Stories of Women in Homelessness and Transition. 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
0: I'm speaking with Anne Scott, author of many books, including Listening Circles, Seeding Life, A Guide to Facilitating Women's Circles in Community. So, Anne, I mentioned something about the heart meditation that you do as a guided meditation. And I would you share that with us, please?
1: I'd be happy to do that. This is a meditation that I have done for 30 years. And it's very simple. And the essence of this meditation is that it works with love. And this might be something that you would think is not appropriate to bring to circles where there's real challenges, acute challenges in women's lives. However, when I say, think of someone or something that you love, or something in nature, what's the quality to it? Is it soft? Is it gentle? Is it awe-inspiring? There must be something, or it just could be a love for a pet. But everyone can feel this quality of love in some way. And the women don't seem to have a problem with that. They can find something, like 98% of the time. So I say to catch hold of that feeling and just put it in your heart. And then as thoughts come to your mind, just like pebbles being dropped into a pond, just let them go into the heart You don't pay any attention to them or feelings. You just rest in this place in the heart. And it's very simple. And so we're going to relax into that place for 5 minutes. And that's basically it. There's more I can...
0: That really captures it. And I love the idea that it's not that long a meditation, especially for beginners. 5 minutes. You've expressed in your writing how people have really been moved in just those 5 minutes. And when they start to come out of it and you ask if there's anyone that would like to share, and that's just an invitation, it's not required. People just start sharing in a deep, deep way, I think, as you've described it.
1: My intention is to help the women to relink back to themselves, back to really something so essential that gets cut off. And for most of us, we've had life experiences that can cut us off from this place of that's whole. And so this gives them an opportunity to, one, know that there is this place within them that exists that is untouched by their life experiences. And this is a huge revelation to know that there is a place that's intact no matter what you've gone through. And I think this is very much an aspect of understanding what a feminine principle would be.
0: And I know that you speak about the feminine principle as something that's needing to be encouraged and really sought after and expressed in the world today more than ever. So I'd love for you to speak about the feminine principle and what that means to you.
1: To me, it means that there is a place within us that is deeply connected to life, to our own heart, and to a sense of service for all of life and for the earth. These are all aspects of the feminine that understand relationships to each other, to oneself, and to the life around us. And there's something so simple that we can offer, and not just in shelters, but just in our daily lives, or just in small groups of gathering with friends, or in different venues. There is something so important about holding this quality, this honoring of what is sacred. You will not see that in the news. You will not see that in so much that's being broadcast, so much division, so much bombards us, really. Uh-huh. And it's really difficult to hold one's own. I do feel that. And yet when we're together, or when we even connect with each other about this understanding, then there's a strength that rises up. And this is not just needed, but it's essential now.
0: Uh-huh.
1: Because we are at such a risk of losing something so precious that lives in us, that lives in life, that lives in how we relate to each other. And it helps to stand up in the midst of forces, I guess you could say, the collective forces of great uncertainty, great fears. And this is something else. This gives us strength to what nourishes life. And we have to nourish life. Life, our lives, we're hungry for that. And we don't know. Often we don't know how to nourish the soul, basically.
0: Mm.
1: So if that answers your question.
0: Yes, yes. And I was just imagining, as you were speaking about that, how gathering together would really enhance that in the sacredness of life, and to bring in that part that we're surrounded by it, but we might not notice. We notice our body ailments, but might not notice that. I don't know if there's a question here, but do you have any comment on that?
1: The most important thing now, I feel, is to keep alive our sense of joy. It does not exclude suffering. And if it's as simple as going outside in the morning and listening to a bird singing, something is touched, connection is made, we're not alone. And that joy is like nourishment, is like food. I remember a number of years ago, and I had a dream in the night. I just heard these words: there has to be enjoy. In other words, you have to enjoy yourself. This is not serious. Yes, it is serious. It is very serious. However, you need to enjoy the beauties of life. A tree, the sound of a bird, music, the taste of fresh bread. These are all aspects of life that sustain us and we can give gratitude for. And that keeps us human and alive. Otherwise, we can get very dry and we can get lost. You know, always in the last 30 years, my dreams, my understanding has been, no matter what the difficulty is, to look toward what is growing. Look to the new green shoots that are rising up out of the soil. And that's really a lot of where my work came from, that while I could look and see what's being dismantled and destroyed, I wanted to work with what was emerging. And that's what I do when I'm sitting with women. What is emerging in them? What's coming alive? These are like gifts. They're like seeds that I feel that we're almost given at times of need. And what can we, just like that woman in the shelter, what can we water? What can we nourish for the future? And so that's my response to what you were saying.
0: Oh, thank you. Thank you. I'm thinking, as you're speaking about that, about bringing the sacred into the ordinary tasks of our life. And I know you have a story about when you went to Hong Kong and you were a vegetarian and you had a lot of meals that were having to accommodate that when you were with a group of people. And you had an experience of something very ordinary that really changed your life somehow. Can you share that story?
1: Thank you for that question. I was living in Hong Kong and I was doing a job in China to participate in one of the first tour groups, foreign tour groups that went there. And I wasn't actually vegetarian, but I was a little suspicious of what I was being served at that time. I saw a lot of things I didn't recognize. So I requested vegetarian food. And I was the only one. And I got that every single hotel, every single inn for 14 days. Peanuts, cabbage, and white rice. But on the last day, we were at a small rural inn. And everyone got fed except me. I was just going to, at that point, get some food from someone else, some of their vegetables. And at that point, a man who was the cook walked through the kitchen doors with a tray of 12 dishes that were steaming and radiating, scintillating in color and beauty. And he walked over to my table and he put the food down and said where everything came from. This came from the local forest. Those mushrooms came from the fields over there. And then he bowed to me. And this is what happened, Justine. He bowed to me and he said, I have not been able to cook vegetarian food for many years when I was able to work in a monastery. And he bowed again and he left. And I had never been bowed to before. And it wasn't me that he was bowing to. He was bowing to something that he saw in me. And perhaps he thought I was a Buddhist practitioner. It didn't matter. There was such respect. And so I could barely eat the food. I was so shaken. And I can't explain why someone bowing to me would do this, but it was such a revelation to me that we could treat each other in that way. And so that night, I went to sleep, or tried to go to sleep, a little bit disturbed by the experience. As I was falling asleep, I saw him bow in before me. And I shook my head. It was strange. It was like watching a movie inside. And this happened all night long. I would fall asleep. I'd see the bowing. And all night, my heart started softening. And I wept because all the layers of protection and defense was melted by this single act. So after that night, I was a changed person, but I didn't speak about it for 10 years. But he recognized the sacred in me, not my personality or anything like that. And that is what my work is about. It's recognizing that in everyone, but especially in the women that I work with. It's like a deep reverence for life. And I didn't know that was possible. So I learned a different way of being, and my heart was tenderized.
0: Wonderful. Wonderful. I really imagine when you facilitate a circle, in some ways, you are invisibly bowing to all of the women and men in the circle itself. And that's what you convey to them by your energetic being. And I think you add to that story, because it was quite a few years later. You had two children by this time, and you're a very, very busy mother with two young kids. And, you know, you'd come down and you'd be fixing breakfast and you would be rushing to get it on the table and all of that. And there was a point when you stopped and kind of recalled that moment in Hong Kong. And can you describe how that shifted the way that you were serving food to your children?
1: Because I was working as a journalist at that time, and I was going into a lot of different hotels and restaurants to write about them in the kitchens, whether they be very lowly streets.

0: Or it may not, but at least we have witnessed it. And I have seen and know experiences where our awareness and attention to the other can help that person to recover what it was that they might have lost.
1: I love that. Thank you. Thank you so much. And thank you for being with us today. I've been speaking with Anne Scott, author of many books, including Listening Circles, Seeding Life, A Guide to Facilitating Women's Circles in Community, and also Finding Home, Restoring the Sacred to Life, Stories of Women in Homelessness and Transition. And if you want to know more about the work of Anne Scott, you can go to her website, dreamweather.org. And dreamweather is one word, dreamweather.org. Or you can get there through the New Dimensions website, newdimensions.org, where you'll find more than 2,000 programs in our archive. I'm Justine Willis-Toms. Thank you for joining us at New Dimensions, and I invite you, please do join us again. 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

is bird note. Many flowers roll out the red carpet for desired visitors like hummingbirds and bumblebees, with bright colors and petals that act as landing pads. But flowers are sometimes victims of nectar thieves, species that bypass the flower's intended route to nectar without picking up any pollen. Tennessee warblers might not look like crafty robbers. They're tiny yellowish songbirds with a white stripe over their eyes, but they specialize in hacking into flowers. With their short, sharp bills, they tap a hole into the flower's base and enjoy an easy meal as nectar drips out. Tennessee warblers do most of their nectar drinking in tropical forests on their wintering grounds. During the breeding season in North America, insects are their most important food source. In fact, these warblers may help protect trees from spruce budworm. When there's a budworm outbreak, Tennessee warblers eat almost nothing else. So these nectar thieves give back to their ecosystems in their own way. For Bird Note, I'm Michael Stein. Tom and Annalie Luman celebrate Bird Note with today's show. They believe Bird Note stories are a magical doorway to nature

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on CJSF 90.1 FM, the campus community radio station for Simon Fraser University. I'm your host, Steve Chong. There will be another set of independent music, commentary on SFU athletics, and the latest on the Surrey Police transition. First up today is On Essential Oils, the purest of oils, with Suds.

That was Suds from Unessential Oils, the purest of oils. Next up is Julia Ulela and Dalabas Understories. Here is Sacrifice.

I would like to comment on SFU Athletics at this time. Three events occurred on April 27th. The Great Northwest Athletic Conference recognized its 2026 golf champions as the co-athletics solutions teams of the week between April 20th and 22nd. The Western Washington men, who won their record 12th crown, and the Red Leaves women, who won their fourth straight crown, matching the Western Washington Vikings for the most women's titles with 7 overall. In the 2026 GNAC Golf Championships, which took place between April 20th and 22nd at Coeur d'Alene Resort Golf Course, SFU Women's won the team crown by 25 strokes, firing a three-round total of 913 strokes. The five Red Leaves women finished within top 11 among 29 players, led by Izzy Ferguson with 226 strokes, only behind the individual crown winner, Lauren Lee of Seattle Pacific, followed by Dana Smith with 227 strokes for third, Mira Minhas, the 2025 individual champion, with 228 strokes for fourth, Cadence Cole with 234 strokes for 10th, and Anaya Bandel with 235 strokes for 11th. The GNAC also recognized women's rowing crew, won by the Western Washington Vikings varsity team, and individual players of the week between April 20th and 26th, as SFU's Charlotte Bosma won the women's track athlete honors with two personal bests, as she bolted in at 24.46 seconds in the women's 200 meters for fourth in the Pee Wee Helso invite on April 24th, followed by charging in at 53.91 in the women's 400 dash for second in the 2026 Ralph Vernaccio Invitational on April 25th, both at Civic Stadium in Bellingham, Washington. And the men's basketball capped off April 27th. SC announced its recruitment of Sana Wana, who hails from Vancouver, BC, is a 6 feet or 183 centimeters guard, attends St. Patrick Secondary, and is the reigning provincial 3A MVP. On April 28th, the Great Northwest Athletic Conference recognized its men's track and field all-academic team, I believe, presented by Barnes and Noble College, where three Red Leafs made a cut among the 118 selections. Aiden Good earned a 3.28 GPA as a business administration major for his fourth academic honor. Adrian Law achieved a 3.25 GPA as a business administration major. And Henry Ruckman Uding attained a 3.26 GPA as a computer science major. To be eligible for the academic all-conference team, student athletes must keep a cumulative GPA of 3.2, must be in their second season with their teams, and competed in the 2025-26 campaign. Let me take a look. Sorry, I just made an omission, which happens way too often, but let me take a look if I got the competition correct. So fortunately, I got it correct. According to the GNAC website, all academic men's track and field team featured 118 names, three of which include the SFU Red Leaves, Adrian Good, Adrian Law, and Henry Ruckman Uding. Four events occurred on April 29th. The GNAC announced its 2025-26 men's golf awards and all-conference teams, where two SFU golfers made the first team and another two qualified for the second team. In the first team, Dansby Carswell earned his third straight first-team honors, as his three-year stroke average of 72.15 ranks as third all-time, and 72 strokes average this season puts him third in GNAC. Brendan O'Brien made the first team for the very first time, as his 73 strokes average places him eighth in GNAC. In the second team, Justin Bjornson earned his third straight second-team honors, and Max Corcoran qualified for his first second-team honors, one season after earning a place in the first team. Just a minute, where am I? Okay, also on April 29th, the SFU Athletics website featured Jacob Hall, who has had a
banner year of the season as a junior, with numerous podium finishes and Athlete of the Week honors. In the 2026 outdoor track and field season. Originally hailing from North Bend, Washington, Hall competed in wrestling and soccer in early years, but decided to focus on track later in high school. Wanting to follow his dad's steps as a chiropractor, Jacob Hall decided to pursue health sciences and felt SFU was a natural fit for its strong science with elite track programs. Now as a junior, Hall has amassed numerous awards with the Red Leafs, earning the SFU Freshman of the Year medal at almost every conference championship, and has shattered multiple school records, including the men's 60 indoor, 100, 200 dashes, and outdoor 4x100 relay. At the 2026 Athletic Awards earlier in April, Hall earned the Red Leaf Strong Award, which recognizes strength training and consistency via training with the SFU Performance Team. For the 2026 outdoor season, Jacob Hall aims to break the 200-meter school record, win the 100-meter dash in the 2026 GNAC Track and Field Championships, and qualify for the Nationals in the 100 meters. Hall, who claims his strengths to be able to mentally lock in, also praised the SFU Track and Field Team's supportive culture, with his most memorable moment coming in his first outdoor championships as a freshman, where he broke the SFU record for second place in 2024. Off the track, Jacob Hall is a Dean's Honorable Student in Health Sciences, building for a doctoral degree in chiropractic studies, as he aims to specialize in sports chiropractic care. In his personal time, Hall likes to fly fishing, hiking, and getting together with friends. Hall's advice to prospective student athletes is to make time for interests and hobbies. Furthermore, on April 29th, the SFU Swimming Men's Basketball Facebook and Instagram pages announced their latest recruitments. First with the men's basketball, as they welcomed Ashton Wong, who hails from Vancouver, BC, is a 6 feet 4 inches or 193 centimeters. Is a 6 feet 4 inches or 193 centimeters wing, attends Vancouver College, and is the reigning 4A Provincial MVP. Now with the women's swimming, Kinley Emerson hails from Squamish, competes in freestyle individual medley, and attends Howe Sound Secondary. On April 30th, MMP recognized 4 Red Leafs for their performances for the month. Izzy Ferguson of the women's golf, Lupo Wang of the men's track and field, Lizzie Sugri for the softball, and Victoria D of the women's track and field. Izzy Ferguson led the SFU women's golf to their 4th consecutive GNAC title after firing 10 over par, 226 strokes for 2nd overall. Lupo Wang is currently 2nd in the GNAC men's high jump rankings, earning 2nd in the Pomona Pitzer Invitational, and clearing 2 meters in the 2026 Ralph Vernaccia Invitational, also for 2nd. Lizzie Sugri had 13 hits in 35 at-bats for the Red Leaf softball, racking a .371 average, on top of launching 2 doubles, 4 home runs, scoring 5 runs, and drawing 4 walks. Veronica D was simply outstanding in the women's 800 meters, winning in the Pomona Pitzer Invitational, Long Beach State Pacific Coast Invitational, and Western Washington Peewee Helso Invitational, according to the SFU Athletics Facebook and Instagram pages, which also announced the 4 Red Leafs Women's Golf GNAC All-Conference selections on May 1st. Izzy Ferguson, Mira Minhas, Dana Smith for the first team, and Anaya Bandel for the second team, which was later confirmed by the Great Northwest Athletics website. As it announced various Women's Golf Award winners, with Lauren Lee of Western Washington being named the MVP, and the SFU head coach Krista Shaws being named as the coach of the year, her 2nd honor, as Shaws led the Red Leafs to its 4th straight GNAC crown, firing 913 strokes over 3 rounds, 25 strokes ahead of the runner-up Seattle Pacific.
where SFU's 5 golfers finished within top 11 among 29 golfers. As mentioned earlier, 3 Red Leafs made the first team all-conference, with Izzy Ferguson, Dana Smith earning their third honors, and Mira Minhas receiving her fourth. Izzy Ferguson, who led SFU in the 2026 GNAC Women's Golf Championships with 226 strokes over 3 rounds, only behind Lauren Lee of Western Washington, and averaged 75 strokes this season for third. Dana Smith was right behind teammate Ferguson as she averaged 75.3 strokes this season for fourth, and earned her second top 5 finish in the GNAC Championships with 227 strokes for third. Mira Minhas had another prolific season as she averaged 74.7 strokes for second, aims to become the second golfer in the GNAC history to average under 75 strokes in 2 seasons, and earned a 4th place finish in the 2026 GNAC Championships with 228 strokes. Anaya Bundel, the lone SFU women's golfer in the GNAC Women's Golf 2nd Conference this season, earned her 2nd straight 2nd team honors. Later on May 1st, the SFU men's basketball announced its recruitment of Saad Chaudhry, who hails from Toronto, is a 6'9" or 206 centimeters forward, and comes from Southwestern Florida College, an NJCAA Division I school. Meanwhile, the Red Leaf softball played a doubleheader against the St. Martin Saints at Saints Field in Lacey, Washington, where the first pitch was at 1 p.m. on May 1st. With the score 3-2, St. Martin's, SFU had a 3-run rally in the top of 6 for a 5-3 lead, and went ahead 7-3 in the 7th on Ella Booth's 2-run double. Off Amanda Peterson. However, the Saints rocked the Red Leafs for 4 runs in the bottom half. Just a minute, I just lost where I was. Capped off by Taylor Orejelis scoring from third on a Monica Bourque wild pitch, which forced extras, and Haley Aguina hit a walk-off double of Bourque in the 8th as St. Martin's stunned SFU 8-7, despite the Red Leafs out-hitting the Saints 16-11, with SFU making 3 errors to St. Martin's 0. The Red Leafs, which batted in all runs they scored, were led by Lauren Luchtigheid, who went 3-for-5, 1 run batted in, McKenna Simmons, who went 3-for-4, 2 runs scored, 1 run batted in, Cassidy Effelt, who went 3-for-4, 1 run scored, Ella Booth, who went 2-for-4, 1 run scored, 3 runs batted in, and Annika Jensen, who went 3-for-4, 2 runs batted in, as Monica Bourque took the loss after surrendering 5 earned runs with 5 hits in 2 innings, falling to 10-14. Meanwhile, the Saints, which batted in 6 of 8 runs scored, were led by Kaylee Walker, who went 1-for-4, 1 run scored, 2 runs batted in, Genesee Lopez, who went 4-for-4, 1 run scored, and Jules Detrenaud, who went 2-for-3, 1 run scored, 1 run batted in, as Amanda Peterson earned a win after yielding 2 earned runs with 4 hits in 2.2 innings, meaning she got 2 outs in the 2nd inning, improving to 4-5. The 2nd game started at 4:10, where SFU tied at 1 in the top of 3rd on Ray Bates' single off Kayla Vaughn. St. Martin's inflict a 5-run barrage in the bottom half, capped off by Elisa Deweese 2-run double to the left of Emma Franklin, but an error by shortstop Grace McMillan allowed Deweese to score, and the Saints raked the Red Leafs 6-1 for a doubleheader sweep, with St. Martin's out-hitting SFU 8-5, but the Red Leafs made 3 errors to the Saints 0. The Red Leafs were led by Annika Jensen, who went 2-for-3, and Ray Bates, who also went 2-for-3, but also 1 run batted in, with Emma Franklin taking the loss as she gave up 5 earned runs, 6 total, along with 7 hits in 3 innings, falling to 3-7. The Saints, who batted in 5 of 6 runs scored, were led by Genesee Lopez, who went 2-for-3, 1 run batted in, Leia Royal, who went 1-for-2, 1 run scored, 2 runs batted in, and Elisa Deweese, who went 3-for-3, 1 run scored, 2 runs batted in, as Kayla Vaughn threw a complete game win, giving up just 1 run with 5 hits in 7 innings, improving to 12-5. SFU and St. Martin's played another doubleheader on May 2nd at Saints Field in Lacey, Washington, with the first pitch at noon. While the Red Leafs opened the scoring in the top of 2nd,
On Cassidy Effel's solo shot off Bridget Johnson, the Saints rallied for three runs in the bottom of fifth on two doubles. First, a two-run double by Heather Ebner, followed by Taylor Ogilvie's one-run double, both off Cassidy Effel, and St. Martin's tacked on one more run in the sixth to quad damage SFU 4-1. Just a minute. The Red Leaves were led by Ray Bates, who went 2-for-3, and Cassidy Effel, who went 1-for-3, one run scored, one run batted in, but also took the loss after giving up three runs with three hits in one inning, falling to 1-2. The Saints, who batted in three of four runs scored, were led by Shelby Lawson, who went 2-for-4, one run scored, and Heather Ebner, who went 2-for-3, two runs batted in, and Taylor Ogilvie, who went 1-for-3, one run batted in, as Bridget Johnson threw a complete game win, yielding just one run with five hits in seven innings, improving to 12-5. Game 2 started at 2:15, where St. Martin scored one run in each of the first three innings, played at two more runs in the fourth for a 5-0 lead, limited SFU to just one run in the top of fifth for a 5-1 win, with the Saints outhitting the Red Leafs 10-3, as St. Martin's swept away SFU in the weekend four-game set and clinched the 2026 GNAC regular season crown. The Red Leafs were led by Grace McMillan, who went 0-for-2, one run batted in, Annika Jensen, who went 2-for-3, and Abby Burgess, who went 1-for-1, one run scored, as Emma Franklin took the loss after allowing three earned runs with six hits in three innings, falling to 3-6. The Saints, who batted in all five runs they scored, were led by Haley Aguina, who went 1-for-2, one run scored, Shelby Lawson, who went 2-for-3, one run scored, and Genesee Lopez, who went 2-for-3, two runs batted in, as Kayla Vaughn earned a win after allowing no runs with two hits in four innings, improving to 13-5. And there is breaking news from today, as Team Canada women earned two silver medals. Just a minute. One in the 4x100, where former Red Leaf Maria Lo LeClaire was the third runner in the women's 4x100 meters. The second was women's 4x400 meters. Let me find out. Just a minute, please. Let me find out who was the first place. The events. Let me look. The event was World Relays in Gaborone, Botswana, which is a country in Africa. Let me take a look.

Once again, breaking news is Team Canada women earned 2 silver medals in the women's 4x100 and 4x400, where Marie-Elo Leclerc was the third runner in Team Canada's women's 4x100. Let me look who... Just a minute, please.

0: There might have been a set. There might have been. Oh, and Maria Leclerc also earned another medal just before women's 4x100, as she was a second runner for Team Canada in the mixed 4x100 at World Relays in Gaborone, Botswana. Let me take a look at who won the first. Sorry about this. World Athletic Relays. Jamaica won the mixed 4x100, so they were the only team to beat Canada. Not really sure what happened. Not sure who won the first place for women's 4x100 relay. Just a minute, please. I will get back with those results later in the show.
1: And now for a CJSF Heritage Minute. Simon Fraser University, the 1960s. In the earliest days of SFU, a renegade unlicensed radio station begins broadcasting around campus. 1974. Volunteers establish the Simon Fraser Campus Radio Society, which operates CJSF to this day. 1985. The station obtains a cable license, bringing CJSF to a wider audience. And we've been changing the sound of radio in Burnaby ever since.
0: So, in the Jamaica also won the women's 4x100 with Team Canada just 0.17 seconds behind, 42.17 seconds, which is a new record for which is a new record for Team Canada, from what I understand, where former SFU star Marie-Ella Leclerc was the was the third runner in Team Canada silver. Here are the softball standings. St. Martin's clinched first, 18-6 conference, 33-17 overall. Western Washington second, 16-8 conference, 30-19 overall. Northwest Nazarene, 15-9 conference, 34-17 overall. Simon Fraser fourth, 13-11 conference, 15-31 overall. These four teams clinched GNAC championship berths. And the rest, Western Oregon, 10-14 conference, 24-27 overall. Central Washington, 6-7-17 conference, 13-33 overall. And Montana State Billings, last, 5-19 conference, 7-42 overall. An oddity for SFU is that many of their games in March were against conference opponents, but they were not counted towards conference record for some reason.

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1: Welcome to the second half of episode 18 in the 2026 Steve Chong Show, part of Open Mic on CJSF 90.1 FM, the campus community radio station for Simon Fraser University. I'm your host, Steve Chong. There will be more independent music along with the latest on the Surrey Police transition. First up in the second half is the third act of the hour, Turian's Blood Quantum Blues. The track is Mutiny.

That was Mutiny from Turian's Blood Quantum Blues. The fourth band is Tropa Magicus Para Baylor Y Tripair with Ovni Delic.

Now I'd like to provide the latest on the Surrey Police transition at this time. On April 27th, Nina Krieger, the BC's Public Safety Minister and Solicitor General, announced the Firearm Violence Prevention Act, which will kick in on October 1st, 2026, via a news release on the BC Public Safety Minister and Solicitor General page, and will outlaw the following, but not limited to: transporting loaded firearms via vehicles or boats, low velocity and imitation firearms to be secured while being moved by a vehicle or a boat, discharging firearms from a vehicle or a boat, and causing a public disturbance with imitation firearms. On April 28th, there was a shooting into a vehicle near 68th Avenue and 148th Street, where the man was pronounced dead on the scene by the Surrey Police Service, which said a second victim, another male, was moved to a hospital with minor injuries. The IHIT, the Integrated Homicide Investigation Team, said that the shooting was likely targeted and part of the BC gang conflict. The SPS also reported that a vehicle was burning nearby. The shooting is a possible connection, according to Jen Shimmerman of City News Vancouver. On April 29th, Eleanor Circle, the independent MLA for Surrey Cloverdale and the former Surrey RCMP spokesperson, slammed the BC government for forcing the SPS to reassign gang unit members for other needs, such as the extortion crisis that hit Surrey hard, as she was led to believe that moving to a municipal police would mitigate the gang crisis, and called out Nina Krieger, the BC's Public Safety Minister and Solicitor General, quote, as they created an absolute policing shortage throughout the region. Krieger responded by saying, quote, Surrey police are reinforced by the BCRCMP, and when it comes to combating gang violence, by the CFSCU, Combined Forces Special Enforcement Unit, the largest integrated unit combating gang violence in the country, end quote, according to Todd Coyne and Ben Nesbitt of CTB Vancouver. Eleanor Circle, the independent Surrey Cloverdale MLA, who is a former Surrey RCMP spokesperson, and the SPS elaborated their concerns to City News Vancouver on April 30th, where the SPS confirmed that it reassigned 8 officers in its dedicated gang unit to other areas, as the superintendent of policing ordered the SPS to fully take over District 4, Cloverdale, on April 1st, instead of a phased approach like what happened in District 5, South Surrey, which would have not led to temporarily reassigning officers, according to the SPS staff surgeon, Lindsay Houghton. Eleanor Circle further slammed the BC NDP government, as BC had the Combined Forces Special Enforcement Unit and a local enforcement team, which got repurposed in a city that clearly has problems with firearms, vehicles, shootings. Furthermore, Circle implored that Nina Krieger, the BC's Public Safety Minister and Solicitor General, quote, it is reprehensible and the minister needs to take immediate action. Nina Krieger replied that the SPS gang unit hasn't ended, but paused to focus on the extortion, and reiterated that the SPS made operational decisions to temporarily reassign their officers, as the, quote, Surrey police are reinforced by the BCRCMP, and when it comes to combating gang violence by the CFSCU, Combined Forces Special Enforcement Unit, the largest integrated unit in combating gang violence in the country, according to Ben Bugara of City News Vancouver. Later on, recruits from Class 180 ran 5 kilometers with the chief.

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1: Welcome back. The fifth group is Tomo Nagaguchi's Out of the Blue. Here is Sign from the Past.

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Part of Open Mic on CJSF 90.1 FM, the campus community radio station for Simon Fraser University. I'm your host, Steve Chong. Coming up at 11, it's Julian Taylor's Jukebox. Now to the last tune before 11, it is... just taking a look at a song that will close out today. It is, just a minute, I will come down with a decision soon. Okay. Marquise Hill's Beautiful Lisms, Sweet Surrender. It is Free 1A featuring Kumbaya.

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So I made a mess and it's dangerous. If I don't clean it, I'll be laid to rest. I'm gonna fill my genie, it's a weenus burn. 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
1: Hey folks, I'm Julian Taylor. I'm taking a break this week, so I've picked one of my favorite shows to rebroadcast. I hope that you enjoy it.
2: Julian Taylor's Jukebox is plugged in, turned on, and rare to go.

0: Hey, hey, Tutu, Julian Taylor here, and you're listening to The Jukebox. Thank you for tuning into the show. I've got an exceptional episode for you planned this week. You just heard the Blues Brothers and She Caught the Katie, and playing harmonica on that track was none other than the legendary Dan Aykroyd. And I get to talk to Dan today. He's on the show, and we're going to talk about music, we're going to talk about movies, we're going to talk about extracurricular activities that Dan is up to and likes to do. Plus, we're going to talk TV and blues music galore. I'm so excited for this. It happened by happenstance. I got an email on Instagram saying, hey, would you be interested in interviewing Dan Aykroyd? And we haven't done many interviews on the show. We've done a few. But as soon as I heard it was Dan Aykroyd, I was like, yeah, I'll do the interview. And here it is in all its glory. So sit back, enjoy the chat, and enjoy the music. Here it is. On the Jukebox.
1: Thanks for joining me, though, man. It's such an honor to chat with you, man. I've been a fan, well, ever since I was a little kid. Your movies and certainly music have affected me in such a way that I don't even know how to explain it to you, to be honest.
2: Well, you were not corrupted too badly by it. You turned out all right to be an accomplished, young, intelligent man. So if I've had that good influence on you, then that makes part of my life's mission very vital.
1: Amazing.
2: But I think you would have done all right without being exposed to my stuff. If it helped and you were inspired, and moreover, if you laughed, that was what we were all about, you know?
1: For sure. Where are you calling from now?
2: Well, I'm opening the summer cottage up here north of Kingston, which has been in the family. Well, next year it'll be 200 years. My daughter's my daughters with Donna, the three are going to be eighth generation on the property here. So it's an old loyalist farm and great village, and it's on a limestone cliff, a hay field on a limestone cliff on a glacial lake up here. And it's one of the most, it's my favorite place to be, one of the most spectacular, houses, because for an 1865 simple old wooden farmhouse, to me it has great merit and meaning, because it was where my great grandfather Sam Aykroyd did his paranormal research in the 1920s and had seances in the house and all of it. Wow. That inspired me to write Ghostbusters. And so the seance room is we'll be opening for tours soon. I'm here off and on all summer. I'd love to show you the place if I happen to be in, as they say.
1: Yeah, I would love to do that. I'm actually on tour right now. I'm in Cleveland.
2: I like that city a lot.
1: I like it too. The first time I was here, I didn't really like it. I was here, I think, when the Rock and Roll History Museum opened. It was the inaugural opening of that, and I came down. I was about 17 years old, and I was hitchhiking across the United States.
2: Sorry, man. Wow.
1: Well, my parents were the brave ones for letting me go, to be honest with you. But yeah, Keegan, last night we played a place called the Music Box. Do you know that place?
2: Yeah, so
1: it was like...
2: We have a full house of blues there.
1: Oh, you do?
2: In an old Woolworth store, and it's a spectacular part of town, and it's thriving. And I love the architecture in Cleveland. So you had a good time?
1: Yeah, it was Bruce Coburn. He was the headliner. Matt Anderson, he's from New Brunswick, and then myself.
2: I know, Matt. Yeah. But the previous time you didn't like it.
1: No, the previous time I wasn't really thrilled with it, but now it has rejuvenated, and I really do quite like it. We were in Pittsburgh the day before, and between the two, I think I'd side with Cleveland Rocks, you know? But
2: Pittsburgh, well, it has magnificent architecture, mm-hmm. Rock and Roll Hall of Fame, Hard Rock Cafe. The municipal architecture there is really, really something, and it's got the river, and it's really neat. It's got Lake Erie.
1: Mm-hmm.
2: Which have been, associated with a belt of sightings there of UAPs there a few years back.
1: Is that right? I didn't know that.
2: Yeah, there's Lake Erie sightings. You can do your search on it. It's all there. I'm not making this stuff up.
1: No, I'm fascinated by all this stuff. I've been one of my favorite.
2: As human beings, it wouldn't be.
1: I agree.
2: You have a band there, Julian?
1: I'm on the road solo. I'm just playing acoustic guitar, but I do have a band. Julian Taylor Band was my band for a long time, and I still play with them. And I was in a band called Staggered Crossing. Actually, you and I ran into each other briefly. You probably wouldn't remember, but it was at the Shangri-La Hotel before I started doing more of my original work. I was playing covers there on a weekly basis, and you walked through, and it was really nice. You stopped and listened to the music and gave me a thumbs up. I think you were with Michael Budman from Roots at the time, just passing through.
2: In Vegas? Hmm? In Vegas? Oh, no. Oh, yeah, right.
3: Shangri-La in Toronto.
2: Oh, no.
3: In Toronto.
2: Yes. Well, good. So what venues are you doing right now?
1: Well, I'm off to the ARC, which is in Ann Arbor. Do you know that place? It's a little folk club.
2: That's a nice music hall.
1: Yeah, I do like it a lot. I played there once, so Matt and I are heading that way.
2: Great. Matt, are you driving?
1: Yeah, we're all in four dudes in a van. You know how it is, right?
2: A Sprinter?
1: No, I wish it was a Sprinter. It's a minivan. It's a Dodge Caravan.
2: Oh, that'll get you there.
1: Yeah, it do. It's done.
2: Well, that's great. Journeyman musician. You know, my daughter records, and you can get her on Spotify. She's a magnificent.
3: What's her name?
2: Her name's Vera Sola, V-E-R-A-S-O-L-A. She's an incredible songwriter, and she wants to do a project in Canada. She's very much into that. We'd probably use studio, but check her out on Spotify. She doesn't like when I use these terms, but she's like a torch protest singer. And she's a real rock and roller and a great songwriter, Vera Sola.
1: I'd love protest songs. I think we need more protest songs.
2: She plays in Europe a lot, hardworking journeyman musician in Europe.
1: Is that right? Whereabouts in Europe? Because that's the right way.
2: All over Europe, Brussels, Antwerp, all of the Paris, Berlin. Yeah, and then the people, they come and they sing her lyrics back to her. So she's really good. That's something. I'm so proud of her. Yeah, Vera Sola, check it out. And, of course, with myself, I know I can relate to the joy of playing music.
3: Absolutely.
2: That you're having. It's just so much fun when the travel's horrible, but once you get there and do the gig, exhilarating. I got a job coming up in July in the House of Blues in Chicago. So I'm getting to play with Jimmy and our four horns and
1: cool. And so you still play together, right?
2: We've cut down on the dates quite a bit, but we were up to 20 plus a year and I know the show by now, Julian, you know.
1: Are you still doing a lot of the old blues songs like She Caught the Katie and
2: you come to our show and you hear songs that you do not hear on the radio anymore. You just do not hear them. It's the African American songbook from which we always derived. We were always in the business of cultural preservation so that people would know these artists and these works going into the future. Yes, we do all R&B. We do Winoni Harris. We do Lowell Fulson, a beautiful tune called Swingin' Party. Spectacular tune, that one is. We do, of course, a Junior Wells version of Mystery Train.
3: Okay.
2: Let's see. So, you know, we have all kinds of repertoire there that it's just people don't hear it on the radio anymore. And nobody walks away sad from a Blues Brothers show. So Jimmy, the blood brother of John and I, still do that.
1: Yeah,
2: with a spectacular band. You know, they're the strongest component in the act.
1: That's amazing. I grew up with a lot of that music because my grandfather was really an avid blues fan, and you know, I was literally listening to Big Bill yesterday. Certainly Robert Johnson. I've been really trying to figure out the acoustic blues, you know, is such a hard instrument to master, the finger picking and having the bass line there. Do you know any other guys that I should check out? Like you seem seriously well versed in this particular
2: time. Well, you play a dobro?
1: I don't play a dobro.
2: Well, for the old time, you know, Big Bill Brunsey and the old blues, the original Delta players, of course, the dobro or tin guitar was a great sound. You know, Robert Johnson, dobro slide. You know, dobro slide is that beautiful style of guitar playing that originated there, and of course became wonderfully electrified and rhythmized in Chicago with the Records Movement, and then, you know, with the travel between Memphis, Chicago, Chicago, Memphis, and you grew this incredible blossom of a movement called Stax Records, which now Steve Cropper and Duck Dunn, the backbone of Stax Records, rhythm and lead guitar, bass player, they were in the Blues Brothers band. When they joined, Julian, I can tell you, our whole enterprise became totally legitimized and taken seriously. because they looked at us and saw we wanted that, you know, John and I wanted to venerate these great artists and sing their songs and do a love song to them. And so Steve and Duck understood that. They were Otis Redding's guitar players, and they were mine as well. So
3: it's incredible, isn't it?
2: I can go forward and say that, and it's just, it's unbelievable. I'm from Hull, Quebec, and I saw them at Expo 67, and here I am collaborating with them on a multi-platinum selling record and touring, and it still lives today. Not with the movie band. Steve and Duck, of course, Duck's gone. But Steve, we still see, he was at the festival. We played the Joliet Prison for 8,000 people. In Chicago, we brought a blues show there. Yep. It was a spectacular night.
4: Hey, that's what the gym. What's up,
5: buddy? Yeah.
6: Oh, man, give me some
5: wine. Give me all this better game.
6: It's going to
5: blow.
7: Yeah, give me some. I'm chilling out
5: here. Oh, yeah.
7: Yeah, do that.
5: Hey.
8: Big bone down.
5: Hey,
7: bone.
5: Hey,
7: everybody, everybody down.
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0: The jukebox is broadcast on stolen and unsurrendered land in the traditional territory of many First Nations across Turtle Island. We must realize the significance of recognizing and paying respect to the first people who resided in the territory that we are currently sitting on.
1: This is Julian Taylor's Jukebox.

That is music from Vera Sola and the song Loving, Loving, recommended to us by Dan Aykroyd. Also Junior Wells with Misty Train and Lowell Folsom with Swinging Party before that. I'm your host, Julian Taylor, and we've got music coming up from none other than Otis Redding, Wynonie Harris, and Bill Bronzy. The song by Bill Bronzy is one that I can never get out of my head. It's so catchy. It's a traditional African-American gospel song called This Train. And obviously you've heard it, I'm sure. You've been sleeping under a rock if you haven't heard This Train Is Bound for Glory. First recorded in 1922, and then his version was recorded in 1956. So sit tight, enjoy Bill Bronzy, Wynonie Harris, and of course the legendary Otis Redding.

This is Julian Taylor's Jukebox.

afraid of no ghosts.

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I ain't afraid of no ghosts.

This is the Jukebox, and that was Ray Parker Jr. with Ghostbusters from the movie that Dan Aykroyd wrote. And it was such a popular movie. It is a pop cultural classic. I love it. And every time I think about Dan Aykroyd, I think about Ray. Not this particular Ray, but this particular Ray who wrote this song was, commissioned to do like a really short version of a theme song. But once the director of the film heard that little snippet, he encouraged Ray Parker Jr. to write the whole rest of the song. And, well, the rest is history. We love it. Now, from The Great Outdoors, which features a lot of old soul music, which Dan is a huge fan of, and so am I, I'm going to play something from Booker T and the MGs called Hip Hugger. Now, here's a cool story for me. I was outside the Horseshoe Tavern years ago, maybe, early 2000s, and the Blues Brothers 2000 movie was being filmed in Toronto. And guess who was at the hot dog stand outside of the Horseshoe Tavern? None other than Steve Cropper. So I asked him for a guitar pick, and he gave it to me. I still have the guitar pick. It's hidden behind one of my Otis Redding CDs. I guess nowadays you'd probably ask for a selfie, but back then it was a guitar pick. So here it is, Hip Hugger, Booker T, and the MGs on the Jukebox.

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That is Michael Cimbello with Maniac from the original score of Flashdance, but it appears in the Chris Farley movie, Tommy Boy, which Dan Aykroyd also is in. And I don't know if you can remember this, but I can picture it vividly. Him running outside the gas station getting soaked by Rob Lowe with the gasoline. And he's like, did you eat paint chips when you were a kid? And he's like, why? I love Chris Farley. I was actually in Madison, Wisconsin, not too long ago. And that's where he was born, raised, and is buried. Music coming up from The Digital Underground, The Humpty Dance from the movie Nothing But Trouble. One of the cool tidbits about this is that Tupac Shakur is in the video. He was actually in The Digital Underground for a little bit before he went off on his solo career. From the movie Trading Places, released in 1983 with Eddie Murphy, we're going to play The Locomotion from Little Eva. Also a goodie and an oldie, Yakety Yak, Don't Talk Back from the Coasters. That appears in The Great Outdoors. The first time I ever heard that song, it made me cackle. I was a kid and it made me laugh and dance. It's just a lot of fun, isn't it? And speaking of songs that are a lot of fun, I don't know if there's any more fun that could be had from listening and dancing to Wilson Pickett's Land of a Thousand Dances. Here it is on the jukebox. One, two.

0: Big up to Jukebox sponsors Long & McQuaid Musical Instruments, proudly Canadian since 1956.
1: This is Bird Note. She was an incredible astronomer, master of the stars, extremely knowledgeable of land.

heroic abolitionist in the cause to end chattel slavery, and an expert birder. On the Underground Railroad, Tubman used the song of the barred owl as a signal to let freedom seekers know that she had arrived. Her call let them know when it was safe to come out. She mastered the sound and used it throughout the Underground Railroad. After learning this story, I was inspired to learn this hoot myself in homage to Tubman. It was so smart to use the barred owl song as a signal. It's easily disguised, its nature. She knew to use it at night when it would blend in with other nighttime sounds. But those in the know knew it was Tubman. And when they heard it, it was an important signal on a journey to freedom. This week is Black Birders Week.

0: You can deny all the things I've seen, all the things I've discovered, but not for much longer. 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
3: Hey, folks. I'm Julian Taylor. I'm taking a break this week, so I've picked one of my favorite shows to rebroadcast. I hope that you enjoy.
4: Julian Taylor's Jukebox. It's so cool.

0: My name's Julian Taylor. I'm your host here on The Jukebox. That was Mildred Bailey and a song called Me and the Blues. Mildred was a Native American jazz singer who came up during the 1930s and often was praised as being one of the best of her era and one of the first indigenous people to really break through in that scene. Lots more of my conversation with Dan Aykroyd and the music that we talked about coming up right here, right now. We're going to have stuff from James Brown, Wayne Cochran, and the Milk Carton Kids, who have a real distinct connection to Dan Aykroyd, just like Vera does. And Vera, who we played at the very top of the show, Sola, is actually his daughter and is married to one of the Milk Carton Kids. Here is my interview with Dan Aykroyd on The Jukebox.
1: I like the outdoor venues, don't you?
2: I love the outdoor venues. It's about time we get doing those. The weather's starting to change here, so I'm hoping that I get to do that. I've got the Vancouver Folk Festival, Canmore Folk Festival.
1: Do you know the Milk Carton Kids?
2: Yeah, I've never met them, but I know who they are. Yeah, they're great.
1: Yeah, that's right. Joey and Kenneth. Now, Kenneth is married to my daughter.
2: No way. Okay.
1: Yeah, they're kind of a troubadour couple. I believe he's playing Vancouver. That's July, isn't it?
2: Yeah, it is in July. Are they playing the Vancouver?
1: Be right there, man. Okay. You'll be there. Look for Kenneth Pattingale. I'll give you his number.
2: Did you get the message about picking some songs like for this episode that we're going to air? Because it's just
1: sure,
2: a
1: well,
2: radio show.
1: Playing a Party by Lowell Fulson.
2: Lowell Fulson.
1: Yeah, Lowell Fulson, F-U-L-S-O-N. Swingin' Party.
2: Mm-hmm.
1: James Brown, Big Payback.
2: Big Payback, I love that one.
1: I would say, always Junior's Mystery Train is a spectacular example of
2: Junior
1: the high, high, the high highs in American music, African American music, and world music. If you want to look at, Blue-Eyed Soul, so-called White Soul, it would be... Wayne Cochran, going back to Miami.
2: Yeah,
1: going back to Miami. So that's a good selection. I mean, or any of the songs, Briefcase Full of Blues, our version of She Got the Cake. Katie's beautiful. You know,
2: I love that version that you guys do. It's amazing.
1: That's me playing harp. But that was not as.
2: Is it really?
1: Oh yeah, I played harp. Yeah. I played harp. Sometimes badly. But sometimes, with the proper equipment, I sounded all right. And I all the records there, that's all, I play all that harp, absolutely, for better or worse.
2: Do you still collect vinyl? Do you have a record collection?
1: I do. I have a barn. I have 7 barns. I'm a hoarder. I don't know what I'm going to do. Come and help me sort it out. Come and take some.
2: Okay. You have 7 barns full of vinyl?
1: Okay. Oh, well, full of, you know, just material, vinyl's in there, but there's accumulated. God, we accumulate a lot of stuff as human beings that we can't look at it again. We don't want to throw it away. It's the hoarder.
2: Right? You just get connected to it, to certain things, and you just can't part with them.
1: It's the hoarder complex.
2: It's amazing. So, Dan, you also like the hip. I know that because I saw this the documentary.
1: L-O-V-E.
2: Oh man, Mike Downey's documentary, that 4-part series is incredible, and I just love what you had to say about them in that documentary. Love those guys too. I mean, got to hang out with them a bunch, but certainly you were a lot closer to them in being in the area up there. Tell me about a bit of your experience with those guys. I'd love to hear.
1: To see one of their shows, of course, just as a viewer, it's like getting on the back of a dragon and taking a nice roller coaster ride. And the musicianship is magnificent. The guitar playing, Johnny, the greatest driver and drummer, certainly, in the rock pantheon. I would put him right up there with Stuart Copeland or anybody. Mm. And then, you know, Gord's amazing ability as a poet and as a vocalist and a stage performer. The way he ignited and united Canada was beautiful. So to be in their presence, see, it was really a privilege to watch them play anytime I did, and then to work with them. Mm-hmm. And actually, I jammed on stage once on Locked in the Trunk of a Car.
2: Oh, you did?
1: Yeah, you can get that, I guess, somewhere on the search, locked in the trunk of the car. I played harp on that. And Gord told me, he said, just keep playing right through. I don't, you know, I don't worry about the lyric. I want to hear you play. And I, you know, that was such an honor to get up there with and step up with musicians of that caliber. They're dear friends, and hanging with them was always great because they're funny. You know, they're so smart. Robbie Baker, I mean, you know, the humor, the sense of humor there. And
2: yeah, he's lovely. This stuff, you know,
1: they're all just great wits. Every one of them is a great wit, and so articulate and intelligent. They're wonderful.
2: Yeah, the Gord is certainly sorely missed. Do you know Boris Baker?
1: I met him from on down through the years, but he's acquitting himself. Beautiful career now.
2: Yeah, he's in a great band. They came on tour with us for a little while, and really got on with them. So nice folks, you know, and really love them.

Thanks for tuning into the show. That was The Tragically Hip and Locked in the Trunk of the Car. Dan Aykroyd actually appeared on stage with them and performed that song while he did the harmonica part and Gord sang with the band backing them up. Killer band, killer song, killer story. And I talked about that in my interview with Dan Aykroyd. More of that interview coming up momentarily. And I just wanted to say, every week, the Jukebox Radio Show, the one that you're listening to right now, focuses on spinning artists that might not normally get the sort of exposure that other artists get. So we play 70% of Indigenous, Black, and artists of color and women on this show. Meaning, every time you tune in to this dial and listen to the Jukebox, you're supporting those artists. We got music from some great friends of mine, people I know really well, and I really do have a lot of love, appreciation, and admiration for them. We're going to hear something from Blue Moon Marquee, a song called Hound Dog on a Chain, also Digging Roots with Spring to Come. Both artists are Juno Award-winning artists who have broken down barriers and boundaries across the globe. So, without further ado, let's hear Hound Dog on a Chain by Blue Moon Marquee and Spring to Come by Digging Roots.

That's Crystal Shawanda with Church House Blues, and before that, Digging Roots and Blue Moon Marquee. Each of these artists are Juno Award-winning artists. They are all Indigenous, and I just wanted to focus on a little bit of Indigenous blues and soul right there in this pocket of the show. And to conclude with that theme, here is my good friend Kaylee Cardinal, another Juno Award-winning Indigenous artist, and the song Just Let Me Lie to You, right here on the Jukebox.

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1: Hey folks, this is Leela Gilday coming to you from Yellowknives Dene Treaty 8 territory, and my music is playing on Julian Taylor's Jukebox. Masicho.

I've got some more indigenous blues, folk, soul, roots music for you. That is Lila Gilday and Rolling Thunder. She won the Juno Award that year for that record. And she beat me, actually. I'm very happy she did. She's beautiful, and she's been through a little bit of a time lately. And I won't get into that because she has her own platform to share what's going on in her life. And if you go look her up, maybe send her some love. I'm Julian Taylor, and you are listening to The Jukebox. Music coming up from the Pappy Johns. This was a release from 2008 called Janine. And this is Murray Porter and Dan Prowlis and Oren Dockstader. And they first came together on the Bar Road Band back in 2003. So check that out. That's coming up. Willie Dunn, How Long Blues from the East Coast. Willie has finally been getting the recognition that he deserves. He is an incredible writer. I certainly think he should have been in there with the likes of Joni Mitchell and Neil Young and Gordon Lightfoot. But systematic racism did not allow that to happen. So very happy to be able to share his music on the show and know that people are finally getting it. So that's coming up. But before that, let's listen to something from Martha Redbone. Martha Redbone released this in 2006. She's known for blending hip-hop, funk, soul, R&B, and elements of neo-soul and swing into her music. This is a great tune. I hope you dig it. Right here on the jukebox, check out Future.

Music from Tasman Keith featuring Jessica Mulboy, Heaven With You. That's what you just heard here on The Jukebox. I'm your host, Julian Taylor, and I hope that you sincerely enjoyed my chat with Dan Aykroyd. Before that, Bajira and Ready for the Sky. So a few Indigenous artists from Down Under played here on the show today. I hope you enjoyed that as well. I want to send a big shout out to my wonderful team who helps me put this show together each and every week. Couldn't do it without you guys. Thank you, Nyawe. And to our sponsors, same goes, because, hey, you help us put this thing together each and every week. And our station partners, they help it get out there. So thank you, thank you, thank you, Nyawagoa. We love you. And to you, the listeners, thanks for tuning in each and every week. I hope you are enjoying what you're hearing. And if you have any requests, please don't hesitate. Julian Taylor's Jukebox on social media. Now, to end the show, let's shake a tail feather. This is Ray Charles from the Blues Brothers soundtrack. Thank you to Dan Aykroyd. It was a pleasure and an honor to chat with you, dear sir. Here's Ray Charles with Shake Your Tail Feather on the Jukebox.

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4: I'm Dr. Anthony Lizerwitz, and this is Climate Connections. Witnessing climate change can be painful, whether you're on the front lines of storms and fires or reading about melting glaciers and dying corals.
5: It's causing grief at so many levels. People and places we love are suffering.
4: Zen Buddhist priest Kriti Kanko is the founding spiritual teacher of Boundless in Motion, a nonprofit. She says some people push their grief or rage away. They may feel ashamed of these emotions or believe they're a sign of weakness. But she says suppressing these feelings is harmful and can make it harder to cope and thrive. So Kanko leads retreats to help people express and process climate grief. Some are designed for first responders, educators, organizers, and others who work with communities in the wake of climate disasters. 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
5: We use these ancestral technologies that have existed in cultures around the world to help release what has been hidden and judged and pushed away.
4: Kanko says the experience can be healing and can build people's capacity to continue caring for their communities and the Earth as the climate warms. Climate Connections is produced by the Yale Center for Environmental Communication. To learn more about climate change, visit climateconnections.org.
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I am, of course, El Dr. Mysterio, and you're listening to CJSF 90.1 FM. 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I know it's a long, you know, it's a long name, but it is worth typing it. Believe me, I've done it many, many times, and it's absolutely rewarding. All right. Today is March 22nd of the year of the Lord 2026. And as I mentioned a few minutes ago, we are live and in Technicolor. And we're going to have a great show tonight. Tons of musics, that's right, in plural, for your for your Sunday soundtrack. You know, 2 hours of happy hour here with Dr. Mysterio. And we're also going to be chatting with beautiful and talented Buto dancer and entrepreneur and magnificent person, Salome Nieto. We'll be chatting with her a little later. And yes, so it's just going to be a blast today. Apparently, Dr. Cumbia is threatening to join us shortly. So, yeah, we're going to have a full house, which is always a good thing. And yes, we're going to have a great show. Stay tuned for tons of music, fun, laughter. Maybe we'll throw in a few recipes for you. We'll see. We'll see how it goes. And for now, let's enjoy your weekly music doses here at Dr. Mysterio's Happy Hour.

vida modesta e fecunda, amor de um doce paraíso, reino prepotencial racional, aonde brilha sempre o bem.

Numa natureza onde não existe regulagem, não pode existir o bem. O bem só pode ser encontrado

Welcome again to El Doctor Misterio's Happy Hour. We are now live and in Technicolor. Yeah, the first sign was just a warning to see what you were doing, to see if you were paying attention. But now we are officially live and in Technicolor here, CJSF 90.1 FM, broadcasting from unceded and traditional Coast Salish territory and its waterways, the campus community radio station at Simon Fraser University. Remember that you can listen to us online at cjsf.ca and also through the apps for your smartphones for iOS or Android. And I guess also if you have any apps that give you FM radio, then you can do that there too. Soy el Dr. Misterio, your host, and of course you're listening to Dr. Misterio's Happy Hour. And today is May the 3rd of the year of the Lord, 2026. I hope you're enjoying your Sunday. It's super sunny and warm outside, so I hope you're enjoying or doing something with refreshments and friends or your pets or by yourself, however you want to relax and enjoy this beautiful Sunday. I hope you are doing it, because I am. Even though we are inside the studio, you know, we have access to the patio, if you will, the main area outside the library. So that's a really nice area to be now, relaxing and enjoying the sun and the beautiful weather. Okay, we're going to have a great show today. Tons of happy music for you to give you the soundtrack for your Sunday. And yeah, maybe a little later I'll tell you what's happening around the city in terms of shows. But for now, let's start with the music here at Dr. Misterio's Happy Hour.

Welcome back to Dr. Mysterio's Happy Hour. You're listening to CJSF 90.1 FM, broadcasting from unceded Coast Salish territory and its waterways from Burnaby, British Columbia, the campus community radio station at Simon Fraser University. We just listened to the Halusi Nation. They are from Ottawa in Ontario, Canada. And we listened to the song Tanocumbia, which features El Dosti and Black Bear. This is a single from 2019. Before that, we listened to our brothers from another mother, Kawama, from Vancouver, Canada. We listened to the song Fourth Dimension, which is part of their 2016 album Sea Sick, Sick from the Sea. And then we started the set and the show with our, you know, sister and brother from another mother, and brothers from another mother, Las Empanadas Ilegales, also from Vancouver, Canada. We listened to the song Matador, which is part of their brand new album Sancocho Trifásico. And we explained the other day what was Trifásico and Sancocho, but so you can listen to previous podcasts to find that information, or you can Google it. No, just kidding. Trifásico is, you know, when you're usually for industrial electrical setups that you have three phases instead of one, like in your house, for like bigger, more powerful appliances, like your dryer, for instance, or big machines anyway. And sancocho is a soup, a broth that, you know, is very famous and very delicious from South America. Yes, and it's usually made with chicken, but maybe not necessarily. Anyway, that was Las Empanadas Ilegales. Saludos a Oscar. Yes, they just played at the Rickshaw with Nova Lima from Peru this past Sunday, April 26th. And it was a blast. If you were there, well, you know. If you weren't, well, you missed a great show. It was a lot of fun, a lot of dancing. It was just, it was a big fiesta. So anyway, that's Las Empanadas, and yeah, their brand new album, Sancocho Trifásico, highly, highly recommended. Okay, and yeah, let's continue with the music, and then we'll be back in a little bit with more music here at Dr. Mysterio's Happy Hour.

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And you can also, yeah, listen to us if you have a app that shows you, brings you the signal of FM radio. Yo soy el Dr. Misterio, and this is El Dr. Misterio's Happy Hour. Thank you for joining us this Sunday. And also, thank you very much for, you know, listening any day, any week, anytime. We really, really appreciate it here at CJSF. I really appreciate it. Dr. Misterio really, really appreciates it. I am really thankful that you do so. And we really, really appreciate that you are here with us. Like I said, every week, every 2 weeks, every month, whatever it is, thank you. Thank you very much for doing so. All right, we just listened to Lido Pimienta. She's originally from Colombia, but arrived earlier to Toronto, Canada. And we listened to the song Fornicarte es un arte, with features also Melody McKeever. And this is from her Juno awarded album La Papesa, back from 2016. Before that, we listened to our sister and brothers from another mother, Mingua, also from Vancouver, Canada. And we